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1: The year was 1996. Smashing Pumpkins, very hot act at the time. I, you know, being mostly musically loyal to Weird Al Yankovic up to that point, decided I'm going to go take the plunge. So I go over to Sears, and for some reason, Sears, remember Billy Corgan from the Smashing Pumpkins used to wear that zero? It said zero with a big star on it. So I was like, I'm going to show everybody what I'm all about. This is the new badass alternative rock Jeff Conklin. Oh, so I'm going to buy a long sleeve zero shirt. I wear it to school. It's maybe 17 minutes into the school day. An upperclassman walks by me and he goes, "Zero? Is that how many push-ups you can do?"
2: Oh, brutal.
0: Randy Bauman and the DVE Morning Show.
3: Yeah, it's the DVE Morning Show. Mr. Wednesday, Jeff Conkle will join us later this hour. I'm Tad Whistle alongside Abby Krisner. Joining us in studio, Mr. Joe Bartnick. Joe, how's it going, man?
4: I'm doing fantastic, Tad. How are you?
3: I'm doing great. You have a lovely shirt on. I love that thing.
4: You know, people may, you know, if it comes up on the video, you may see me later today. People get, oh, is that pink? No, it is salmon. And as the great Theo Fleury told me on my podcast, Puck Off, he goes, it's the toughest fish in the sea.
3: Yeah. Hell yeah.
4: Yeah. So 3 feet of hate. You can tell me that. The great Theo Fleury.
2: Did he tell you why a salmon was so tough?
4: I don't know.
2: We're just accepting it as truth. I feel like there's other fish that might have.
3: Singularly focused.
2: Yeah.
3: Spawn, die.
2: Uh-huh.
3: Right? So I have a mission to complete. I will not let anyone stand in my way. I will jump into the mouth of a Kodiak bear if need be.
4: Look at that. Yeah. No, that's I just thought because Theo Fleury said so. You know, I mean,
3: that's a good enough reason for me.
4: And Theo is like half my size, and I would never mess with him.
3: Yeah.
4: He's a bad man.
3: Why would you? Big show today. Mark Madden will join us at 8:45 from our brother station 105.9 The X. Merrill Hodge from the Steelers Audio Network joins us at 7:45. But first, Abby, what's going on over there?
2: News this hour is brought to you by your neighborhood Ford store. Partial sunshine, a high of 83 today. As you have probably heard by now, we lost a true legend and icon yesterday. Dolly Rebecca Parton passed away at 80 years old. She was certainly multifaceted as a singer, a songwriter, an actress, a humanitarian, an author, a playwright. Her rep said she bravely faced a brief battle with cancer and passed at the Vanderbilt Ingram Cancer Center in Nashville, surrounded by loved ones. Her nephew was the first to break the news with a video on Instagram. He said, quote, "Dolly called me and said that she wants to rest in a beautiful bed of plush cotton because after a life of wearing heavy rhinestones, she finally deserves to be comfortable and have some rest."
3: Oh, man. Yeah. Bummer.
5: Oh, my God.
3: Horrible bummer.
2: All of the videos I watched yesterday, I was trying to pick, like, a favorite. This is her with Emmylou and Linda Ronstadt, but she's also, you know, such a

0: it's like just millions to schools, to hospitals, to places hit by hurricanes that had nothing to do with her. And then like paying kids to graduate high school and graduate college. Just an amazing woman. And she built a theme. I mean, how does she have that much energy?
1: Yeah.
2: That is. That's dire. You were going to say she built a theme park at Hollywood,
0: yeah,
2: right?
0: Yeah, she built a theme park, yeah.
2: It is interesting for somebody who, you know, didn't have kids herself, how preoccupied with children she seemed to be with, you know, the library, making sure kids could read. Just even Rich Engler was talking on the news about how kind she was just to his children anytime that she was around to perform. It's one of those things where somebody passes away. It's one of the few people I can think of where I don't have to read, and part of the obit is like, and then of course there was the scandal
1: in
2: 2007, which Dolly denies, you know, it's like, you just can't say anything bad about her. It's like a universal cultural mourning for somebody like that.
1: Yeah, she crushed it. She had an amazing career, an amazing life, and left a pretty powerful legacy.
2: Yeah. We'll probably talk about some other tributes this morning because there's other people in like the rock and roll world that are letting everybody know like how much they were impacted by Dolly Parton.
0: Jack White did Jolene last night in London.
2: Oh, nice. That's perfect. He one of his posts, it was just a picture of her and it just said immediate sainthood. All right, in Pittsburgh news, a second Amtrak Pennsylvanian train between Pittsburgh and New York City via Harrisburg is going to begin operating in mid-November. Amtrak anticipates beginning ticket sales for the additional Pennsylvania train in November. I'm sorry, I take that back. In October, and that'll be ahead of the start of service. The expansion is a close collaboration between the state, Pennsylvania, Amtrak, and Northern Southern, which owns the Pennsylvania rail lines. Pennsylvanian is a key passenger rail route connecting the people in the state from east to west, and in conjunction with the Floridian, with Cleveland, Chicago, and beyond. I'm a big train person.
1: I had a coworker who took like 3 weeks off of work at my last job, two jobs ago, and they went from Pittsburgh to San Francisco, and it took like 20 days or something.
2: Pittsburgh to San Francisco?
1: Maybe Pittsburgh to Denver, maybe, or something. But they showed us this route that they took, and it was crazy.
2: I wonder if they got to get off the train at any point. Because the one that I would take from Pittsburgh to New York, like, there would be stops.
1: I
2: every
1: hope
2: once
1: so.
2: In a while you can, like, get out, but they're not long. But that's significant.
1: They were into it. Like, they're trained people.
0: You can go by horseback almost quicker than
1: yeah, right? Or bike, cycling, potentially.
2: What made them train people, do you think? Were they like nomads by nature? Or because if you're a train person, it's not just that like, oh, I loved a road trip. If you're a train person, you're also like, also, I like weirdos.
1: Yeah, right.
2: I like running into a weirdo and hearing like a cool story about something I'm never going
1: to
2: forget.
1: I want to meet someone on harder times than myself. And I want us to both be beat up by a conductor.
0: I'm definitely pro-train. On the Northeast Corridor, especially.
1: Where everything's...
0: Like Boston, New York, Philly, D.C.
2: Yeah.
0: Yeah, it's just so much easier than driving.
1: People do it all the time, right?
0: Yeah.
1: I feel like I have no... Abby, you said you're a train person. I have, like, no reps.
2: Yeah. I love it because you get to... you can move around as needed. As I've said before, they barely check you whenever you're getting on a train. They don't go, what's in the bag? You're just like... It's my bag if you touch it. You're going to lose a hand, buddy. And there's like a dining car. Getting business class is super affordable. It's less than getting a plane ticket. And then you get a beautiful view the whole time. Like, I have nothing to complain about.
1: That's what she liked, this woman that I worked with. She's like, we're going to go through the Dakotas.
2: Yes.
1: We're going to see all of the majesty of... The Midwest.
2: Yeah, I guess that's part of it is just like you're going to see a lot of beauty. You will also have some really boring parts.
0: You're going to see a lot of poor people's backyards.
2: That is not untrue. There's definitely places you go through and you're like, ooh, ow.
1: That's a good point, Joe. Yeah.
0: I always enjoy on the commuter rails, which I take a lot, is just the hole puncher system. That the conductors have.
2: Yeah.
0: Makes no sense.
2: None
0: and
2: at all.
0: How do they know who's paying what or whatever? It seems just like a crapshoot.
2: Just
0: comes like click, click, click, click, put it back. Whatever. It's like,
1: what?
0: Oh, I'm sorry.
1: That's it?
2: Yeah.
0: Yeah. It's like you have a ticket. You can

0: say whatever. You could be going from Boston to D.C. and just...
1: They just punch your ticket?
2: That's it.
0: Yeah, in a couple different ways. But even if you're going from like Jersey City to Manhattan or whatever, there's just, they come through and they come, you know, like the conductors, like they're from the 50s and like they just punch a ticket some way and somehow they know.
1: That is very different.
0: Next person comes through and
1: flying.
0: Oh,
1: a lot different.
0: Oh, yeah. No, it's definitely way more. And you have a leg room for a big guy like me. It's just, everything's just like, you're on the train. What's the worst thing that's going to happen?
1: Bar cart?
0: Oh, there's a bar cart, yeah. But you can bring your own.
1: Oh, yeah.
0: I mean, that's one thing they do. I mean, it's kind of a, for all the commuter rails around New York, they sell beer right there. You walk right on the train with a big, you know, a tall boy. It could commute easier.
1: That's pretty cool.
2: See? Trains.
1: Yeah.
2: Go for it.
0: And then I do that on the T.
2: A little more frowned upon.
0: It's orange juice. What are you talking about?
2: It's a Turner's. There's nothing in it. All right. Tom Brady may have spent most of his career in football uniforms, but the 7-time Super Bowl champion says that he has discovered a new favorite fashion staple, and that is leather pants. After making his Gucci runway debut in May, Brady landed on a starring role in the fashion house's fall 2026 campaign, wearing the same black leather look. Quote, I had never really done leather on leather before, but there's some leather pants in my closet now, he told GQ. Brady added, I could see why people wear this. It's definitely a different look.
1: All right. Someone needs to talk to him. Does he have any friends? Can Gronk say something like, hey, Tom, maybe you should cool it with that because we're all real worried about you.
2: Tom, she's already gone, man.
1: Seriously?
2: She's already gone.
1: You came back to play 1 year of 500 football with the Bucks.
2: He's so like even slim and skeletal to me now. Like there's not like he would be a red flag for me if I saw him in outside of the context. I would be like, that guy eats air. We're never going anywhere fun ever. And if he was wearing leather pants, then I would be like, also he wants to wear my skin. That just like everything about him, like just bleh. I know he's a great athlete and I do not take that from him and I don't take any of his accolades away from him. I'm just saying if I was in a situation and I saw Tom Brady from across the room, I would be like, not dateable.
1: You're a weird guy, Tom. Weird dude.
2: All right. How did germaphobes handle COVID? In Howie Mandel's case, not well. In his fact, his fear of infection nearly killed him. So on a podcast, Howie admitted that he self-medicated to the point that he almost died. Quote, I live like I'm in a pandemic anyhow. So when there's a real one, it's hard for me to handle. And I was not strong enough to handle it. So he started taking gummies to sleep. That led to smoking and drinking on top of the gummies. Got to the point where he was trying to escape by making himself just completely unconscious. So there was times that his wife couldn't even wake him up whenever he was going to bed.
1: Okay. This, I've known about Howie Mandel's germophobia for a long time, and that's what made it so weird. Last week, we talked about on the show, he was going to massage parlors for happy endings.
2: Yes.
1: Which seems like something you would not just flippantly do if you were like, I'm really concerned about germs.
2: I was not sure how that worked out. Did you hear that story, Joe?
0: I did not, but I will say that those are not the cleanliest places on earth.
2: No, they're not. So Howie Mandel, this was kind of wild because he's on a podcast with not only his daughter.
1: It's
2: but
1: his
2: like,
1: daughter and some other
2: yeah.
1: person, but it's his podcast.
2: That was his podcast?
1: I think so.
2: Okay, I thought he was a guest on somebody else's podcast, but he was talking so matter-of-factly, and he's been married for 48 years, about how there's a lady that he pays and he goes and he gets happy endings. However, I think the caveat was that he just gets the ending. He doesn't actually get the massage, which seemed odd to him.
1: Yeah.
2: He was like, no, I'm going in there for one thing. He's like, maybe you can like massage me afterwards, which I think the host was very clear. Like, that's not what a happy ending
0: yeah,
2: is.
0: Yeah, that's called a grand opening.
2: For somebody. But his daughter sitting there said that's cheating. And he said it was not. And then she said, well, you know, can I tell mom about this? And he's like, yeah, go ahead. So it sounds like he was making it sound like this is something that they just have understood in their marriage, is that that's what he's going to do.
1: I think, okay, from the germ perspective, it's like, well, okay, but I need this. No, but don't touch me otherwise. Massage, that's disgusting. Get your hands off me. Get away from me.
2: Don't touch my hands.
1: Get away from me.
0: She's wearing gloves.
1: She might be.
0: Yeah, probably is. Like on, like on Animal House, when the girl takes off her gloves. And like make out point.
1: I can't wait to kill the mics and Joe would be like, okay, so here's what happens.
2: I know.
1: Here's how it goes down.
2: Partial sunshine. It's a high of 83 today.
1: Mike Persuda's got your DVE sports up next, and also Mr. Wednesday right here on the DVE Morning Show.
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30: 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The Steelers starting offensive line hasn't worked together much throughout the first two preseason games, but new left tackle Troy Fatanu acknowledged yesterday the work the starting fivesome has done in those games could and should have been better.
31: With the limited reps that we have had, obviously there's a lot to clean up. We haven't really scored a touchdown, I don't think. So that's obviously something we got to clean up and execute better. But, I mean, no matter how much we play this week, obviously we got to get ready for week one. So,
32: would you like the group to play a fair amount this week?
31: That's not up to me to decide. So I'm just doing whatever they tell me to do. So,
30: yeah, just, you know, here to serve. But
33: yeah.
30: I think that group could use some coalescing, some honing, you know, get as familiar as you can, build the chemistry and the camaraderie, because Atlanta is coming in September. The good news is that from Fatanu's perspective, the work that the Steelers turned in Monday and yesterday on the South Side in advance of the Thursday night preseason finale at Buffalo was a step in the right direction.
31: I think these last 2 days we were really able to kind of lock in and kind of bring more intensity to practice, as that's what they asked of us, especially in these team periods, making sure that we're being the bully and not getting bullied. I'm not saying that we got bullied, but yeah, just trying to set the tone early because that's what they wanted out of us. So I think we're in a good spot, just excited to get out there to Buffalo and cut it loose.
30: Yeah, the good news there is if you watched those first two preseason games and thought, you know, I'm not seeing what I want to see from this offensive line.
33: Right. Well,
30: apparently the coaches saw the same thing because they said, crank it up, fellas.
33: Okay, and that, I mean, based on the way Fatanu was talking there, they're going to be out there on Thursday night.
30: Maybe.
33: Sounded like.
30: I don't know. I'm maybe I have Mike McCarthy PTSD already in terms of not exposing anyone to injury. And, you know, maybe they'll get him in and get him out. Maybe they'll do one series. I don't know. But Dylan Cook, the other tackle, he was the left tackle last year. Now he's the right tackle this year. Fatanu was the right tackle last year. Now he's the left tackle this year. You know, it's a lot of moving around, which maybe would imply that you need to work together. Again, just me. Dylan Cook thinks they'll be fine by the time the Falcons hit town.
34: I think it's fine. We're such a close group that
4: Once we get out of, you know, preseason and training camp and all that, and we can really sit down and focus on one team, one opponent, I think things will come together very nicely.
32: What do you like about that foursome?
4: Love it. I think they're good. We're a good group of guys. Very close-knit group across the board, all of us. So I think whoever does get the job on Sundays, no matter what position, is going to be ready to play.
30: Good dudes.
33: Good dudes. I hope Dylan Cook is right.
30: I think they can be very good on the offensive line, but what I've seen so far in the two games has not remotely approached very good. Which, again, it's preseason. It's somewhat understandable, but you'd like to see a nice 10-play, 73-yard touchdown drive up in Buffalo, would you not?
33: Yeah.
30: Where they run the ball, run the quarterback ball. Is protected, and it just kind of goes bing, bing, bing down the field.
33: Yeah, that would be nice. I mean, yeah, there's a lot of factors. The continuity factor, the, you know, the physically less taxing in terms of hitting camp, you know. But that only excuses the first preseason game for me.
30: It is hard to dominate physically when you're not practicing being dominant physically.
33: Yeah.
30: But it sounds like they were the last 2 days.
5: They were jarringly bad against the Jets.
30: Particularly once they started subbing out. Then it got really bad.
33: Yeah, when it got Broderick Jones, not his best game.
30: Mike McCarthy, speaking with the media before practice yesterday, did not have a specific plan for how the quarterbacks are going to be used, but he said the Steelers would, quote, definitely focus on those two young guys, meaning Will Howard and Drew Aller. Didn't rule out Mason Rudolph or even Aaron Rodgers. McCarthy also talked about Jalen Ramsey's return to practice on Monday, and said he thought that it was, quote, as close to real football as you can get in terms of the way the defense was disguising and where the offense was having to react to the defense pre-snap and just Ramsey's overall presence. McCarthy summarized Monday as, quote, really good football.
33: So I love it.
30: As long as you're playing that in August on the South Side, Tad, what could go wrong? Steelers at the Bills. On Thursday night, Pirates beat the Padres for a second consecutive game last night. This time it was 1-0. O'Neill Cruz, his 17th home run of the year. A solo shot in the top of the ninth off Mason Miller.
33: Pittsburgh zone.
30: First home run. It snapped a streak for Miller of not having allowed a home run in 76 2/3 innings.
33: Wow.
30: Go figure. Paul Skeens, 6 innings, 3 hits, no runs, no walks, 4 strikeouts, 3 relievers. Finish it off for the Pirates. Series finale is today in San Diego. Bubba Chandler against Randy Vasquez. That's going to be an interesting game because both teams have burned through their pitching staffs with the 12-inning game in game one of the series. And then last night... I don't imagine Mason Miller's pitched, I think, 4 of the last 5 games. I don't think he'll be available today for the Padres.
5: It'd be great to see the new Padres owner just breaking crap in the owner's box.
33: She set herself up for failure yesterday, or I guess 2 days ago, when she's like, we're going to win. And then you come out and lose 2 straight to the Pirates.
30: To the Pirates. 65-69. Pirates have closed to within 6.5 games of the Padres for the last wild card spot.
33: We got them right where we want them, Mike.
30: If they win again today, they'll be 5.5 out of a wild card spot. Of course, the Diamondbacks, Marlins, and Cardinals are in between the Padres and the Pirates. Yay.
33: Yay.
5: That lady wants her money back.
33: I wonder what the price tag on the... I mean, everything's in a billion right now, right? Every sports franchise.
5: Oh, yeah, absolutely.
33: Yeah.
5: Vegas is going to get $9 billion plus for a new NBA team.
33: That's crazy. For a new one.
5: For a new one.
33: Vegas has sort of become like this hub of, you know, I never thought the Raiders would play there. And they've got the Raiders. They've got the Golden Knights.
5: Well, they weren't allowed to. And then all of a sudden, you know, Gary Bettman, a visionary, goes, you know what? We'll take their money. And everybody wants a piece.
30: Have you seen a game in Vegas?
5: I have.
30: Hockey? I've heard it's just a show not to be missed.
5: It's phenomenal. I went to like their one of their only. I think they had 3 home losses, and I went to one of them. And guess who they played? The Creamsicles, the absolute worst. And we had Brad Garrett's seats. He sits right behind the goaltender. So I'm literally trying to punch Giroux through the glass on pregame skates. Like, he's standing right there, like, passing the puck, and I just keep smacking him.
30: Did he notice?
5: Probably. He turtled away.
33: He turtled away. That's Joe Bartnick.
30: Their football environment's great. The stadium's fantastic. And it's close enough that a lot of Raiders fans can still drive from Oakland.
33: Do they? Wouldn't you be so sad?
30: When I was out there for something, I forget what, I don't know if it was vacation, or, but I ended up in a cab, and the guy was a Raiders fan, and we were talking, and he said people do that.
5: It's dangerous, okay, too, because for felons to go across state lines, you'd get picked up.
33: Well, Joe, if they do the basketball team, would they play in the same arena that the hockey team
5: I believe so. In? Yeah, I don't think they're going to build another arena.
33: Yeah, I don't know if there was some existing. At the Sphere? Basketball.
5: Well, yeah, I used to go to Thomas and Mack all the time for the NBA summer leagues. That's a great time. Now it's been totally ruined. But it used to be you could go for $10 a day and just watch like 10 NBA summer league games. And there's, and it was, you could walk around. There's, I hung out with Cuban one time. It was just like, was just basketball junkies going there and hanging out and drinking all day in the summer and watching basketball. Then they put it on TV and people like,
33: not cool anymore.
5: Yeah,
30: that's a shame.
33: Abby's got your news at the top of the hour.
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33: 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It's Wednesday, and you know what that means. It's time. You shake at his touch.

0: Jeff Conkle, right, Mr. Wednesday. I tell you what, I like the Journey to the Center of the Mind gloomy Mr. Wednesday bed.
1: That's that was the original one. That was the original one.
0: So yeah.
1: It's now turning into fall, and people are getting depressed again.
0: Seasonal affective disorders.
1: Yeah, that's right. That's the effect that I have. That's all. It's all good. I think I think some people forget that, you know, I at least have another job. I have a corporate-ish type job in addition to doing stand-up comedy. And though DVE is sort of always going to be linked with the blue collar, with the working man, with the third shift nurses and truck drivers, there's a lot of people out there listening in offices right now.
2: Oh, yeah. Wait, does your job put you in an office every day?
1: Well, I'm not in an office every day, but I have to deal with home office, home headquarters. I deal with all the corporate politics that you might have to deal with. And I don't know if this has happened to anybody else out there who has to work a corporate job, but if you've worked a corporate job recently, you've probably had something like this happen. Like, your company rolls out a new app. Oh, they roll out a new app and they try to make it sound like this is going to help you. 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The company is introducing this new app, Humdinger. 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Isn't that easier than an email?
2: No,
1: it's not. Who is making us do this? This is happening across corporate America. They're rolling out these apps that are trying to, I don't know if they're trying to track or get better data or something like that, but it is happening everywhere, and it's so hard.
2: It's like anything not to call somebody.
1: Yes.
2: Anything to not actually interact with somebody on a human-to-human level.
1: Well, what a lot of these things are, as I understand it, is that the CEOs, the people who run these companies, have no clue what's actually happening. So they want to filter in. They want you to track everything you're doing so they can analyze. Be like, you took a little too long sending that email. So, like, I'm going to work on that. Like, that's all it's going to be is we got to work on that. But I used to, before this job, I used to work out in, like, a full-tilt corporate environment. Like cubicles. You ever work? Mm-hmm. You guys ever work in cubicles?
2: Yeah,
1: and stuff?
2: I have. I've had like weird parts of my life where I don't even remember what else I was doing while I was working, because I'm like you. I've never not like had like or just had one job usually.
1: Yeah.
2: But I worked for a paint, like industrial paint company, and
1: doing
2: I was
1: what?
2: Like making cold calls.
0: Which was, you're in sales?
2: I technically was, but I shouldn't have been. And I worked for a law firm doing data entry.
1: Okay, so that's good. Joe, you said you were in
3: I worked Sharper Image at the customer service center for like 4 months. I was a Christmas hire, and then they kept me for like an extra month because everyone liked. I had number one rated for customer service people like me, lowest rated for company like getting the money back.
0: No.
3: Care. Yeah, if someone's like, oh, my suitcase stinks, like, yeah, we'll send you another one. Yay.
1: I was going to say, like, it's Sharper Image. What are people even complaining about? Like, my massager that I'm using as a vibrator is not working? Like, what is happening?
3: Well, we had, like, a series of luggage that kind of stunk. Because it's all kind of cheap, crappy
1: kinda
3: stuff.
1: Stunk. Yeah,
3: it was all kind of cheap, crappy stuff. But the funny thing was it was 6 a.m. Till 2, so I'd be perfect for morning radio shifts.
2: Yeah.
0: Oh, that's great.
1: Got you primed up for that one.
0: Hi. I purchased a massager a few months ago, and there's stuff all over it. I'm wondering if I could sort of swap that.
1: Did you guys have like a very, like, I will say what I liked about the corporate environment was that I like hierarchy. I like when there's a clear chain of command and everything like that. But it was like sometimes utterly ridiculous, like who was a director and who was a senior manager and everything like that. And that became some kind of Game of Thrones power struggle that you would like hear the politics of like what went on behind that. You know, there's inbreeding and incest and everything like that that has to happen.
0: Only the wheel exists, Jeff.
3: I literally got one of the two or three best pieces of advice in my life at that job. I'll never forget, his name was Harvey. You know, big black dude, like must have played middle linebacker in the SEC. He was probably like 35 at the time, but I thought he was like 60.
2: Yeah.
3: And he goes, because he was seeing if I wanted to stay over the Christmas break, like if they were be a rehire or whatever they call you. And he goes, you like working here? I go, yeah, everybody's cool. And he goes, life's too short to work with people that suck.
1: Yeah.
3: And great, I was advice. Like, that is it.
2: Yeah.
1: Unfortunately.
3: And Jeff, you know that in comedy too. It's like, I don't want to go back here again.
1: Yeah.
3: I don't know where this guy gets.
1: It is too precious. I will say, like, I had in my corporate job, I had a great, it was my first job coming out of college. So I was a baby in the world, like little baby giraffe in the corporate world. And I thank God had an awesome first manager who would recognize that I was doing a good job, but when I would make a mistake, she'd sort of sweep it under the rug just to like let me fail in the dark. And one time I think I had to order like some promotional item, and I ordered like golf balls with like logos printed on them or something like that. So I call this guy up. I'm like, hey, you know, can I get 120 things or whatever? And he's like, okay, cool. So charges me. I didn't even get the invoice because it goes somewhere else. All of a sudden, like probably like a month later, 7 pallets of golf balls show up at the corporate office.
2: That's not good.
1: And I thought I was getting pranked because, you know, that's like something like a receiving guy would prank you with or something like that. And I was like, yeah, that's real funny, Ralph. And he goes, I got 7 pallets here, dude. Like, what am I doing with these things? I'm like, why do you have 7 pallets? I called the guy back and I said, I ordered 120, you know, golf balls. He goes, you ordered 120 units. 120
0: cases.
1: Units. A case of golf balls is 12 cases of 12 golf balls. Ugh. So your 120 times 12 times 12 was an eightfold increase, or whatever that was. Some kind of exponential increase.
0: Oh my God.
1: And I immediately was like, well, I'm getting fired because I probably just spent like $30,000 on logo golf balls. And it's somehow, my manager's like, yeah, this is a close one, but we'll figure this out, and we can kind of do some accounting things and charge it to some different stuff. But thank God, because I thought I was dead man walking. As soon as I saw those pallets, I was like, I'm dead.
2: Oh, yeah. That's a beautiful thing.
0: No more 2-hour lunches after that.
1: No, that was it. Revoked. The privilege has been revoked. Absolutely.
2: Wait, Tad, have you worked in a job?
0: Yeah, I had 2 cubicles. I worked at a nonprofit for a while.
2: Really?
0: Yeah, and then I had a cubicle when I worked here before.
2: This technically counts as a cubicle, right? Sometimes. This room. I mean, this place. We had cubicles.
0: I had a desk.
2: You had a desk?
0: I had a desk and a cubicle, and they put me with, and he was a very sweet man, this like older sales dude. And so I would sit at the cubicle and I would listen to him make hundreds of cold calls.
2: Ooh.
0: Right. Hey there. Hey, Michelle. Hey, how you doing? It's Steve, Clear Channel Radio. Just wanted to touch a bit like hours of this.
1: Don't you have a respect for people who are built like that can do that? Like it's annoying, but then at some point you're like, this guy is a dog. Like he is the man at doing this.
0: 100%. Yeah. To have the door slammed in your face over the phone.
2: Amazing.
0: All day.
1: Yeah.
2: The cold calls that I was doing, I'm just so adverse to bothering people that I would call like I was checking a box.
1: Hi, sorry. I'm sorry.
2: You probably don't even need this, right? You've already planned for your fiscal year, so I'll go kill myself.
3: I don't know if this is cold calling, but I did when I worked at the Punchline. You know, we had like 20 boxes around town for like, hey, put your name in and get free tickets. We'd call like 5 people a day. Oh, like, oh, you won 10 free tickets.
1: Did people, I guess that was that like before phone scams were like super, super regular. And because if I got that call, that's a hang up. Like, yeah, right. What do you want? My credit card? Like, get out of here.
3: No, well, the scam was you had to buy 2 drinks when you came.
1: That's been a scam since time immemorial.
3: Yeah, I mean, people would be stoked. Oh, hey, free ticket. The only thing was, I want to go see whatever, Robin Williams. No, you can go see Mark Maron on Tuesday.
1: Yeah.
3: You know, that's the only scam. Right.
0: It's the late show.
3: Yeah, it's like the only scam.
1: It starts at 2:15 in the morning.
3: We used to go 9 and 11. Such adult times for comedy.
0: The cubicle life, though, especially as a young person, you're talking about, you know, like your first job. I remember, like, that was my first real professional job, was like working in a cubicle. And you're like, man, how should I dress? How should I act?
2: Oh, who am I?
0: Yeah.
1: The first day that I go to this office, you know, I'm full biz cash. Polo, slacks, you know, Oxford dress shoes, the whole nine yards. But I'm living at home still. Okay, so I'm living at home. I look like I'm pretending to be older than I am. And what I did the first day, I thought I'd reward myself. I was like, I'm going to go get a case of beer. I'm going to go get it. I just earned my first real paycheck. I'm going to go get a case of beer. I go through a drive-through, you know, beer distributor down here. I look like I'm trying to buy beer for all my high school friends right now because of how I'm dressed. I have like a leather dossier case, like a resume case and everything like that. Like it couldn't be more. And for the guy, I don't know why, I think I became aware of it and I forgot how to order beer at a drive-through beer place. So I pull up and I'm dressed like this and the guy's like, you know, giving me kind of like the eyebrow. He's like, what's up, man? And I'm like, yes, I would like a one box of beer, please. I called it a box of beer, and he was just like, "You need a box of beer," and I was like, "Yeah, yeah." And he asked me what my address was on my ID, and I was like, "I don't even know what." And I just skirted out of there. That was it.
2: I'll leave.
0: And you were like 23.
1: I was 23. I had ordered beer like six times like that month already. I just panicked and forgot everything on how to do it.
0: What are you wearing, daddy's clothes? big show today. Mr. Wednesday in studio. You're gonna be sticking around, right, Jeff? Mm-hmm. Jeff Conkle's here. Joe Bartnick in studio. Randy is off, so it's just me and Abby holding down the fort. We also got Merrill Hodge from the Steelers Audio Network, and in the 8 o'clock hour, Mark Madden. Stick around. It's the DVE Morning Show.
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1: But even if you're going from like Jersey City to Manhattan or whatever, there's just, they come through and they come, you know, like the conductors, like they're from the 50s.

0: like a reverse reaction for them. They're like, I don't need to do that. Like, this is stupid, you know, talking like this.
1: I can receive love whenever I want.
0: I don't need to reciprocate it at all. It just comes toward me.
2: Well, I don't know if anybody in the household's been talking about Halloween just yet. I know that that happens with my kiddo, but Target has already pulled its first Halloween costume of the year. It was called Offensive and Hurtful to the Black Community. The costume called Kids Glows Under Blacklight Circus Clown Halloween Costume Bodysuit, which rolls right off the tongue, featured a young black child model and quickly drew criticism for its similarity to minstrel blackface.
1: It's not good.
2: It's not, it was a bad choice.
1: It's not good.
0: All I have around. To say, from hearing it, that sounds like, oh God, here we are, another overreaction. And then Tad just showed me a picture. I was like, all right, I get that one.
2: Okie dokie.
0: A little bit. I mean, I don't know. I do think you have to be searching. You have to be searching for to be offended by stuff. But that one I could see, if you search it, you probably found it on that one.
1: If at a glance you're like, ooh.
0: Yeah, right. I don't know about that one.
3: That's not exactly Spider-Man. Like, who wants to go as that for Halloween?
2: Yeah, there's not a kid that's rolling up be like, Mom, I would really like to be a black, like, circus clown Halloween costume bodysuit this year.
1: Oh, hey, we got racist clown stuff at home.
0: It's next to the stationery tub.
2: Target did say it's no longer for sale and saying that we got this wrong. We are deeply sorry.
0: I think how much Target sells that they have to have somebody combing through their whole inventory to be like, is everything okay with this one? Nobody has a problem with it? All right. Yeah. Okay. Release the hair gel. Like, the hair gel's good. You know, nobody has a problem with the hair gel.
2: All right. Have you noticed that everything online is overcomplicated lately? There are AI suggestions all over and weird prompts that pop up, and we just miss perhaps the simpler days of when we were exploring the internet. Post is going viral that asks the question to anybody that used the early internet, which unfortunately we probably all in this room have. What is one app or website that you will never forget? So, like, nostalgic websites that maybe you spent way too much time on.
0: I mean, to me, it's angelfire.com, which was the first website next to, like, was that in GeoCities, I think, where you could make your own website and code it and throw it on there.
2: Oh, wow.
0: And me and my friends had a backyard trampoline wrestling league that we called Extreme Trampoline Wrestling, ETW. And we made a web page with all of our profiles and everything like that. So, like, that's the one. It was so clunky. And, you know, I don't even think you could track who was visiting. It had that little, like, digital ticker, like, to see how many unique page visits you got. That would be it for me. Cause that was like probably, you know, 97, 98, somewhere in that general vicinity.
2: And coding so early. I'm impressed.
1: Yeah. You come home and check that and you're like, I got three more views.
0: Yeah.
1: I got
0: three more visits. It was two of your friends, one of them visiting twice. Yeah. That was it.
1: 100%.
2: Chat Roulette made the list here. Does anybody remember that?
0: See, to me, that's not early internet.
2: That's not early internet either. I feel like this was written by somebody who's very young.
0: Yeah, early internet, like Obama's second presidency, you know, back in the wild west of the internet. Like that, Chat Roulette's like 2010 or something.
2: That's what I was thinking. I was like in college or, you know, a little later than that when people were, because I think I remember it being talked about on the air. Like early, while I might have even been interning here,
0: you got to throw an e-bombs world.
1: Oh, for sure,
2: e-bombs world definitely makes lists.
0: Yeah, that one was a phenomenon. Like that was, I don't know what happened to e-bomb, but but he missed all the gravy trains because he had a hold on the market for a little bit on like viral videos and stuff like that.
1: Yeah, just leafing through that endlessly.
0: Yeah.
2: AOL Instant Messenger is on here. That counts as early internet to me in terms of just like, you know, what's your AIM name?
0: Oh, yeah. That was a huge culture in sort of late high school. And then it really tapered off around college for me because everybody was just putting away messages up and never engage. So everybody would just put like, you know, Biggie lyrics on their away message to seem cool. And then just...
1: And then live in college.
0: Yes, that's right. That's
1: only the saddest people in college were like still on there.
0: We're still
1: actively
0: chatting.
2: Yeah, for sure.
0: Everyone had moved to texting, I think, at that point.
2: You know, I remember the away messages, though, and how, you know, how now today people will say things like, I got to take a break from

0: social media. The away message was kind of like that because you could let everybody know
1: it was your voicemail,
0: your mood. It's your voicemail, but it was always song lyrics. And for me, I only listened to sad things. So I would always get like, you know, I'd have like a really deep song lyric as an away message. And then you'd get like, you know, chats anyway that were like, girl, are you sad? You're too pretty to be sad. Fish in a barrel.
1: I'm shuddering a little bit just to admit the amount of brand new lyrics that I threw out there.
0: I'm like, Napster makes the list too.
1: Yeah.
0: I did LimeWire more than Napster.
1: I was a Kaza LimeWire.
2: Yeah, I was a big LimeWire guy.
1: You could get anything.
0: Anything.
2: What do you mean?
1: I'm
2: sorry. No.
1: I mean, the amount of Penn State used to have a bandwidth like governor system where you couldn't download more than, you know, whatever it was, 148 megabytes in a week because ostensibly they knew what was happening already. So they put like, you know, like these like gates on it. But on Monday, it would reset. So you'd have a weekly allotment. And then on Monday, it'd reset. And you're just like, I'm going to download all of A Requiem for a Dream. And then like you just download the whole movie and then eat up your bandwidth. And then later on Friday, you'd have to do like a paper. And you're just like, yeah, you can't use the internet anymore. You're like, damn it. Damn you, Jared Leto.
3: You downloaded the whole movie to watch one scene.
1: Yeah, that's right.
0: Which scene?
3: That movie was actually cut out of one of the ones I rented at one time, and it was like PG version. I know.
1: There's a PG version? I'd like to see that edited for TBS.
3: No, it was cut. That scene was cut. I swear to God.
0: Wow.
3: I know. What a waste.
0: What's the point?
3: $4.99. I know.
0: The LimeWire thing in high school, there was a kid that was like kind of running a business where he either had unlimited time or tons of access or whatever it was, where you could give him your list of songs that you wanted. Yeah. And then he would get everything off of LimeWire and Napster, and then he would burn you a CD and you'd pay him for it.
1: The Mavericks out there that had the first CD burners were making some serious cash at the lunch table early on.
2: And great internet connection. Right, who's like...
0: Oh, yeah.
1: Oh, yeah, the two of them. I can't imagine having to download songs back in 1998 on dial-up. It probably was like a week-long endeavor just so you could download Lou Bega's Mambo Number 5 and slap it on a CD.
0: I remember us having terrible internet, and I was like, I was on a Zeppelin kick, and I was trying to like download all these Zeppelin songs, which were not brief. And it would be like I'd started as soon as I got home from school, and I'd be going to bed, and I would be watching like the ticker go, and I'd be like, "Come on,
2: 41%."
0: Yeah, so close and full of.
3: Sing
0: remember
3: pictures?
0: That little hiccup that used to be in everything.
2: Yeah.
0: Whenever it would download improperly, and so you'd be in the middle, like you know, like what? MySpace makes the list, of course, too.
3: I heard it's coming back.
0: I've heard this too, but so I have a question for you. In what you heard, does that mean that they can resurrect your old MySpace page?
2: Do you want that?
0: No, I don't.
3: I don't know. Years ago, and that would probably be 5 or 6 years ago, I did see my old MySpace page.
0: And?
1: Oh, really?
3: Yeah, maybe more than that, but it was way long after it was still used. You know, I saw it.
0: I used to be able to like HTML code to the point where like my MySpace page, I'm like, I am going to blow your mind. Once you get to this page, whoo, we're starting with the Monomarth Pursuit of Vikings.
1: Animations.
0: A lot of animations.
3: I remember when I won the MySpace or was awarded the MySpace Comic of the Week, I feel like I won an Oscar.
1: Back then, it was probably a huge deal.
3: It was a big deal,
1: You were the hot person on the hot platform.
0: Besides, you know, Tila Tequila, it was you, buddy. Oh,
1: what a pull. Oh,
3: I loved, God. I mean, this is the truth. I've never signed up for any social media myself. It's either been like a manager, an agent or something. I've never once signed up. Oh, I want to be on Friendster or MySpace or Twitter or Instagram. I've never done any of it myself, but then when Facebook took over, I'm like, can we just go back to MySpace? What I loved about MySpace was you could put up content and people couldn't put their opinion underneath it.
1: Oh, the good old days.
0: Yeah.
3: So you can just like, here's a clip. Yeah. Goodbye. See ya. Like it or not.
1: Yeah. Right.
0: Yeah.
1: Right.
0: I used to love the blog feature on MySpace. Mm-hmm. I'd put up blogs and do the whole rigmarole like I had my own, you know, website or whatever. And that's the stuff that I'm probably like, I don't think I should go back and read any of that for like my own self-preservation.
1: I'd like to just go back and see who my online friend group was at that point. Like who was in the
2: top eight?
1: Yeah, right. Who was in my top eight at that time?
2: I can tell you who's in Joe Bartnick's.
0: Wait, you're on his page?
2: I am, but there's no picture. And also, Joe doesn't have a top eight. He has a top five.
0: Oh, well, it seems more selective.
3: You bring it up. It's hilarious. This is your life.
2: Lisa Lampanelli.
3: There you go.
2: Okay. Sam Tripoli.
3: There you go.
1: Oh, yeah.
2: Madrigal.
3: Yeah.
2: Kevin Shea.
3: Kevin Shea.
2: And the fifth and final, Eric Lundy.
3: Yeah, that's hilarious. Those are great friends.
1: Does that all ring true? Is that bringing you back at all? Like,
3: I mean, it's definitely a time and a place for sure. Great friends. They're all still my friends.
2: I wanted a big picture of Bartnick on there.
0: I know. What a bummer.
2: I know. Feel a little bit cheated.
0: One of the most devastating and hilarious things that ever happened to me was that I found out that a boyfriend was cheating on me because of the top eight.
2: Because Why? Of the top eight.
0: Yes.
1: That gave you a breadcrumb.
0: Well, it was pretty brazen, but it was like I was always number one.
1: Oh, he moved you?
0: And he moved me.
1: Wow.
0: And it was another girl. Whoa. And we were still together.
1: Yo.
0: And then I'm like, who the hell is that? And then I clicked on her photo, went to her profile, and it was months of the two of them together. And I'm like, we've been had, boys.
2: Was he trying to get caught?
1: Yeah, has to be. That's a guy thing to do who's too scared to break up with a girl.
0: It does seem like that, but it's also, there's a part of me that thinks that maybe she, like, said, what in the hell? Why am I not your number one?
1: She was in the same.
0: Like, and starting, like, a big fight or something like that. And he's like, fine! You're number one now. And then that was about time for...
3: That's what happened. Surely they all want to be number one at some point.
0: Yeah, well.
2: Surely no one will notice.
1: Not the whole internet.
0: Can't imagine how this would get us in trouble. 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
2: Merrill Hodge joins us at 7:45 talking Steelers. 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
0: Hi, I'm Dr. James Stout. 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
9: Take number one. Oh, what might have been had the Pirates still been relevant. I'd have stayed up to watch Paul Skeens last night in San Diego, but they're not, so I didn't. Turns out I missed, for a night at least, the old Paul Skeens. His six shutout innings backing up Braxton Ashcraft's dominance on Monday night reminded us of a since-forgotten time a couple months back when people actually thought the Pirates might be dangerous if they made the playoffs because of their starting pitching. Instead, it's the starting pitching that, more than anything else, has let this team down and kept the Bucs irrelevant in a season that offered promise briefly before disintegrating. Take number two, do the math. The NFL's cut to 53 is looming on Sunday, but Mike McCarthy remains fixated on 68. That'll be the number of rostered players once the practice squad gets flushed out. McCarthy is convinced he's going to need more than 53 to survive the regular season and hopefully a postseason run. And he's not wrong, by the way. As a result, he wants all the information he can get on as many players as he can for as long as such information can still be gleaned. McCarthy has been mindful of that during practices, and he's divided the labor accordingly during preseason games. I wouldn't expect anything less on Thursday night in Buffalo. Who's that fifth tackle again? Take number three. It's always good to have options. Even if 68 is the magic number as opposed to 53, a number of dreams are about to be shattered. Thanks for stopping. Please drive safely. You don't have to go home, but you can't stay here. Maybe that means another acting career is about to be launched, as Ed O'Neill's was when he was cut by Chuck Knoll in 1969. But even if the 2026 class of about-to-be-cut Steelers doesn't include the next Al Bundy, all is not lost. Cheer up, fellas. There's always the SEC. Go Tigers!
8: What was Ed O'Neill's thing? Or I'm sorry, Chuck Knoll's thing, time to find your life's work?
9: Yes.
8: That's what he used to say when he cut somebody.
9: Even when they were playing, he insisted, you know, football was not the be-all, end-all. They needed to prepare for their life's work.
10: That's because financially, it wasn't. They weren't riding off into the sunset and they could stay on a beach somewhere. They had to go be like a carpenter
9: after that. Theoretically, your post-career life was going to be a lot longer than your career.
10: Right.
9: I would have loved to heard what he said to Al Bundy when he cut him.
8: I think that's it. I think he was like, it's over.
9: Ed, you stink.
11: He got pulled over for a DUI the night he got cut.
9: And the cop knew he was cut that day. You thought you've already had a rough day.
10: Man, the 70s were awesome.
9: He's like,
10: a cop would let you off the hook because word got out you had a bad day. That was just, I mean, that's justice right there.
9: Cop let you off the hook until about 1990.
11: Yeah.
8: That was the follow you home times?
9: Yeah, that was, yeah, it'd be cool. I don't want to do paperwork. What's going to happen?
10: Is there any other famous, like, stories of people getting cut from a football career that did something outside of football that really made a name for themselves? I'm trying to think.
9: I'm sure there are, but none come.
10: There have to be.
9: There aren't any as good as Al Bundy.
10: No way.
9: Well, they're all wrestlers.
10: Oh, yeah. Steve Mongo McMichael was some one of them. Yeah.
9: But, I mean, he was Goldberg. A good player. But, like, Goldberg, you know, who's the guy?
10: Brock Lesnar got cut from the Vikings. Yeah. He was literally 53. He was man number 53.
9: Junkyard Dog was a famous wrestler.
10: Yeah,
9: I mean, was a famous football player.
10: Pro wrestling, where players with their knees blown out go to survive. Totally it.
9: It used to be. Hey, Brock Nagurski made more money as a wrestler than he ever did as a football player.
10: You're probably right.
9: Steelers getting ready for the preseason finale Thursday in Buffalo. I gotta admit. I learned a little something, or was at least reminded of it, rewatching the game against the Jets. Bob Pompeiani and Charlie Batch on the TV broadcast mentioned that Landon Roberts, fresh back with the Steelers, once played for the Patriots and once caught a touchdown pass from Tom Brady when he was doing a little side work as a fullback.
8: Oh, wow.
9: I either forgot that or never knew it during Roberts' first run with the Steelers, but I had a chance to ask him about it yesterday.
12: Oh, yeah. We need to score. I said, you want to score? Put me in. Nah, he threw me the ball. It really was a bad pass. I had to go back shoulder. I took it to the house.
9: Were you filling fullback?
12: Yeah, that year, man, we had some great fullbacks. James Devlin, I think he was dealing with an injury that year and whatnot. And then Yakim Johnson was our second string. He got hurt and whatnot. And, it's just all hands on deck, man.
9: You remember how far it was?
12: By 40-something. By 40-something. Whatever it was going to be, it's going to be a touchdown. So I know they talk about Tom a lot, but, hey, I feel like I made him look good that time.
9: Little bravado there, but
10: love it.
9: It was a 38-yard catch-and-run touchdown. Roberts was playing fullback, and he just bled out into the right flat. Nobody on Miami covered him.
8: Why would you?
9: So right. Brady threw him the ball, and Roberts was running upfield, and he had to turn and go back shoulder to catch it. Brady missed his spot, and then a safety came up and just tried to dive at Roberts' legs. He ran right through that, down the sideline, into the end zone, dropped the ball, and then struck the "Are you not entertained?" Google it. It's a fantastic highlight. Just Landon Roberts' touchdown from Tom Brady. It'll come up.
8: To have that forever. To have caught a touchdown pass from Tom Brady, if he had been cut the next day, I found my life's work. I lived it.
10: Yeah,
9: but I mean, he looked good doing it. So I don't know. He's got that club in his bag. If you know, the Steelers ever need it,
8: something happens to Riley Nowakowski.
9: Knock on wood. Hopefully, nothing shall.
8: Was he playing? So was Landon Roberts, like, he was getting real fullback reps at that time because Devlin was hurt?
9: It was 2019. He had 58 offensive snaps that season. It was the only time he ever played offense. And that's his only career touch.
8: Yeah, why ruin it?
9: 31 yards a yak.
8: That's pretty cool.
9: On a 38-yard TD.
8: That's pretty cool.
9: Chris Carter. All he does is catch touchdowns.
8: Joining us next, Merrill Hodge from the Steelers Audio Network. We got to hopefully get some more clarity or some perspective on the Joey Porter Jr. situation, also some of the O-line concerns. But Abby's got your news at the top of the hour.
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8: Stick around. It's the DVE Morning Show.
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0: The Steelers preseason finale as they take on the Bills tomorrow night at 7 o'clock. 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Joining us now from the Steelers Audio Network, Merrill Hodge. Merrill, yeah. How are you doing?
1: Sun's up. It's a beautiful day. It's a beautiful day.
0: It absolutely is. Merrill, rough outing for the Steelers as they fall 17-0 to the Jets last Friday. What did you see from the two young quarterbacks, and what do you need to see tomorrow night to sort of, you know, set the order as we approach the regular season?
1: Well, honestly, I laugh at preseason because preseason is like almost like an experiment. You know, you're trying to get people in situations where you can evaluate them. That's very hard because the opponent's doing the same thing. It's like both sides are trying to evaluate what you do well, what you don't do well, so that you can put together a game plan starting week one. Now, as a whole, they didn't play well on both sides of the ball. You know, they didn't play well in the trenches, and that's where it all starts and ends. You know, you go back to the first game, that's where they really played well. They played well in the trenches, and when they play well in the trenches, everything just falls into place, and it's an easier game when the guys close to the ball play their very best. And they didn't have their best day. The quarterbacks didn't have their best day. But, you know, what I'd like to see, you know, what every coach is looking for is, you know, how do players respond to this? How do they grow from it? You know, can you get scenarios? You know, the two-minute offense is a big deal for Mike and this offense, and it should be because games are so close, and at the end it matters. Can you put points on the board? Can it be 7-3? In the first one, they did that. They didn't have a lot of scenarios in the last one to have that. But you look at guys that, are they making the right decisions and making the right throws? That's what you're looking for. Can they play in a dirty pocket? You know, can they play in a tough environment? Because that's ultimately what they're going to see Sunday at 1 o'clock. I mean, preseason doesn't give you a lot of that. So you try to pull those things away. And they had their moments, you know. I didn't look at them as oh, this is terrible. You know, this really shows that they can't. Both of them have shown they can play in this league, and they continue to grow. Both have really bright futures.
2: Merrill, the new defensive coordinator, Patrick Graham, has not been shy about emphasizing defensive line play and how it's got to start there. You know, he's an old D-line coach, and he wants those guys setting the tone and playing on the other side of the line of scrimmage and all the cliches. Performances in the two games aside, when you look at Harmon, when you look at Benton, when you look at Black, do they have what they need up front defensively?
1: Well, they've had moments. You know, they've shown they can do that. You know, the Jet game would be a game where they're, you know, I'm sure they're like, that's not what we need, which is true. That's why I mentioned at the very beginning. I'm saying that's where I start in every game. You know, how well do they play closest to the ball? Every team. You know, everybody talks about the quarterback. I know it's important, you know, but I kind of have a running joke with all the quarterbacks. I go, it's not that hard a position. If you think about it, if you're a 50-50 run-pass offense, 50% of the time you hand the ball off and watch. How hard's that? Not that hard. Then, when I ask you to throw the ball, I'm not even asking you to be an A or a B student. It's okay if you're a C student and you know, and you throw it to the open guy. How hard is that? Like, it's not that complicated from a bit perspective. Now, that I've always had fun with our quarterbacks. They act like even quarterbacks think they, you know, everything rises and sets in them. But win is in close to the ball, you know, both sides of it. That offensive line, your defensive line, how well can they play? How well can they control the line of scrimmage? You know, they didn't do a good job in the Jet game. I mean, that was just obvious on both sides. You know, there's way too much pressure on the quarterbacks. There was, you know, too much movement of the line of scrimmage where backs had options. Quarterbacks had too much time on the other side. So that has to change. Now, in the first game, they did a much better job of that. So they've shown signs of it. Now they just, really, this preseason, you know, this game's kind of a, you know, this is where you're finding out who's going to fill the back end of your roster and guys that you're on the fence with. But that'll be the right emphasis, because without that emphasis, you're not going to win consistently in this league.
0: Merrill, you mentioned the offensive line, and the Steelers certainly struggled there on Friday. Do you think, you know, they've got a lot of, they've moved a lot of guys around. Do you think it's the struggles are the result of continuity, or that's just sort of preseason football?
1: Well, a little bit of both. You know, we haven't seen our first rounder, and I'm just going to tell you this. And when I was in camp, he was the best player in camp. I mean, he had absolutely dominant.
2: He had a couple days, didn't he, once the pads came on?
1: Let me just tell you this, that I don't use this term very, I don't think I've ever used it in any offensive lineman with the Steelers, but he could be an eraser. Now, when I say eraser, that means whoever lines up against him is done. They are not part of the play because he's going to take care of them. I mean, he'll eliminate them from the play. Listen, we got some good, pretty good pass rushers, nobody beating. I mean, and then he's actually as fundamentally sound a player there's some guys I like to compare it to, but coming out of college and just, he makes a big difference. You know, if he can get healthy and play, he makes a big difference.
0: Merrill, the Joey Porter Jr. contract situation, you know, Mike pointed this out yesterday. These contract talks are a big deal until they're not. But every day that passes, it feels like the doomsday clock takes one tick closer to him not being on the field week one in Atlanta. What's your take on the situation? And, you know, is there a certain point where this starts to affect other guys, the team, the locker room?
1: Well, it can. I've been in experiences like this. You know, none of these actually ever do turn out really good. You know, this is, you know, you need guys practicing. You need guys with the team. You know, that's why you do, you know, training camp is seasoning to get ready for the season, you know, and the season gets you ready for playoffs. I mean, there's a process and there's a reason for it. I can't think of many scenarios that it just ends up turning out great for the team and the player. In the ones I've experienced, seen, it just, the averages are not good, you know, when you're not playing and you're not practicing and you're not part of the team. And until, you know, people can come together and make it, come to an agreement, it does have an effect on the team. So hopefully they can get this, you know, situation figured out sooner than later. Whatever it is, you know, makes it better for the team and better for the player. You know, the sooner they can get this figured out one way or the other. But I've just never seen them. The odds are it lingers all year, and it's. I'd rather see these things be done by now and be getting ready for the season.
0: From your lips to God's ears, Merrill, I really hope they get this done because I am starting to panic. Steelers-Bills tomorrow night, 7 o'clock in Buffalo. Merrill Hodge from the Steelers Audio Network. Merrill, thanks so much for taking the time.
1: My pleasure. Love you guys. Go DBE and Steelers.
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1: Target has already pulled its first Halloween costume of the year. It was called offensive and hurtful to the black community. Costume called Kids Glows Under Blacklight Circus Clown Halloween Costume Bodysuit, which rolls right off the tongue, featured a young black child model and quickly drew criticism for its similarity to minstrel blackface.
2: All I have around. To say, from hearing it, that sounds like, oh, God, here we are, another overreaction. And then Tad just showed me a picture. And I was like, all right, I get that one.
1: Okie dokie.
2: A little bit. I mean, I don't know. I do think you have to be searching. You have to be searching for to be offended by stuff. But that one, I could see if you search it, you probably found it on that one.
3: If at a glance, you're like, ooh.
2: Yeah, right. I don't know about that one.
4: That's not exactly Spider-Man. Like, who wants to go as that? For Halloween.
1: Yeah, there's not a kid that's rolling up be like, Mom, I would really like to be a black, like, circus clown Halloween costume bodysuit this year.
5: No, hey, we got racist clown stuff at home.
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0: Randy Bauman and the DVE Morning Show.
3: Yeah, it's the DVE Morning Show. Tad Whistle alongside Abby Krisner. Packed house today. We got Joe Bartnick, Joey B, and Mr. Wednesday, Jeff Conkle, in studio with us. Mark Madden will join us later this hour. Abby, what's going on over there?
1: News this hour is brought to you by Window Nation. It's partial sunshine today and also a high of 83. Apparently, plans were underway for a performing Dolly Parton avatar in the weeks here before her passing. In an interview with People, which was published on the 21st, Parton said that she was working with companies to create a digital avatar to perform for her fans. It was in that same interview that she actually shared recent health concerns, saying that she was dealing with health issues that she had not paid attention to when she was caring for her late husband. But at the time, she said she was moving forward with her Broadway musical, which is set to debut in December.
3: I hate all the avatar stuff.
2: I think we as a society better make some laws about this type of thing, because the you can, like, I think we all say, like, oh, that's, you know, we don't like it. But if someone said, hey, Tad, I'm going to make an avatar so you'll live on forever. it's an irresistible attraction to a human being.
3: But I'm still dead, right?
2: Huh? You're still dead, but people will remember you. People will remember
3: to
2: you.
3: To me, it's like what people who taxidermy their pets. It's just so strange.
2: Move it on.
3: Yeah, let's, you know, it's okay. It happens to everybody.
1: I love to move on. I love
2: I can't wait.
1: It.
2: It's going to be so quiet.
1: Catch you off. Move on. I don't like that idea at all because I understand people chasing legacy, essentially.
2: Yeah.
1: And saying, like, what you kind of, you know, the way you put it, where it's like, you know, I want to live on. I want my life to have meant something. I don't. I'm good. When I'm out of here, let me die.
2: I think it's bad because it just clogs up the system. Because if Dolly Parton's still in that spot on the hierarchy, in the Dolly Parton spot, there will be no one who can get into the Dolly Parton spot anymore because that will be filled by a fake avatar operating out of Big Beaver Valley's newest data centers. Like, that's that's what they're building those four in Big Beaver.
3: Look, when you die, you should live on through the memories of your loved ones and your disturbing social media presence.
1: Exactly.
4: I will say this, though. I don't think I want to go see Dolly Parton's,
1: Avatar
4: Ghost. In concert.
2: Let's just call it that. Ghost.
4: Ghost. But let's say people do, and that money goes to her foundation. Then it's a good thing.
1: No, that's an excellent point. It can be used for good. Also, there's going to be some creator who's going to digitally enhance her already enhancements a little more because technology has jumped the shark.
2: I can't wait to see her and Tupac perform at Coachella.
1: Parton's official website appeared to crash yesterday afternoon, by the way. As soon as her death was announced, so many people were trying to access the website that it crashed. I don't know if you saw the Empire State Building. They made it pink last night.
2: Oh, I thought they would have just given it a huge rack.
1: They did not do that.
4: That's why we need the Twin Towers for that one.
1: The entire world, of course, of music mourning the loss of Dolly Parton. And that meant that there were some tributes from people like Rob Halford of Judas Priest, who actually got to sing with her during the Rock and Roll Hall of Fame induction ceremony. But he said that, you know, how much he loves her. You mentioned earlier about Jack White doing Jolene.
4: Yes.

0: Jolene, I'm a woman who's been cheated upon. Exactly. And I completely get the feeling. That's what makes a great piece of art right there. Wow. And it is.
1: Do you remember 9 to 5, the movie?
2: Absolutely.
1: That was on, I was babysat by a lot of the premium movie channels when I was a kid, and that was on a lot when I was five.
2: Oh, Dabney Coleman.
1: Is that her name in the movie?
2: No, that's the boss.
1: Oh, yeah, okay, all right.
2: That's his name in Mr. What was his name on the show? It was Mr. I forget.
0: Don't you think that, like,
2: Jane Fonda? What a great movie.
0: Yeah, don't you think that Dolly Parton's, in addition to her musical legacy and her charity work or everything like that, don't you think that every public relations university course should do a full symposium on her entire life? That lady never made a faux pas, a misstep. She threaded the needle as it got increasingly complex to do so, and never once got stuck in a iffy position. Like, so that is her real, like, legacy, I think, at this point, is that she never made a misstep somehow.
3: Yeah,
0: in a field full of landmines, she twirled all the way through it. I mean, it's incredible.
3: It was one of the first things that we mentioned early in the show, is that I don't know that I have ever read a news story about somebody this famous passing where I didn't have to say, and of course there was the years.
0: You know, she tested her makeup on animals. Like, yeah, even something as little as that. Like, you know.
3: Yeah, not
0: her and Mr. Rogers.
3: Good point.
0: And Mr. And Rogers, people were hunting for. People were just looking. I know there's something.
3: He used
0: under
3: to be
0: this,
3: a sniper.
0: This.
3: Yep.
1: Yeah.
3: he's got sleeve tattoos under there. You won't believe what happened to Daniel Tiger. All right. Moving on here. Organizers say that smart glasses are going to be allowed at this year's Burning Man, but you're not allowed to film anyone without their permission. That seems highly...
0: How can you enforce that?
3: I don't think you can.
1: This is how far influencer culture has gotten, to where they feel like they have to allow this at a music festival. It's no longer about the music. It's like, were you there? Did you ride all the rides? Did you get your picture taken?
3: Mm-hmm.
1: Really dumb.
0: I actually feel like the glasses, at least from what I'm hearing, it's sort of like the glasses and the flock cameras all coming out, sort of gaining not popularity, but like becoming present in modern life all simultaneously. I think this is the point where we're just like, that's enough of that. Like, I'm seeing, like, a lot of backlash to people who are wearing those things. Like, everyone's just walking up and, like, giving them the middle finger, or, like, knocking them off of people's heads and stuff like that. So I think that we finally reached a point of backlash with all that stuff.
1: It's because the people that use them go into gas stations and annoy the clerk for the sake of content.
3: I'm allowed to be filming, sir. I'm allowed to be filming, sir. This is within my rights.
1: Yeah.
3: Right. Why? What's wrong with me filming? It's like, okay, well, you know what you're doing. I hate that idea. I mean, even whenever I remember getting into it with an old neighbor because of my daughter at that time was young, and I was way more protected. Like, I didn't put her on social media or anything like that. Like, it was just like, if I posted a picture of her, it was like no face, nothing like that. Just not like, you know, whatever, like her little hand or something like that. He was, like, we were having a conversation and he was taking pictures while we were having the conversation, and I was holding her and I said, can you not do that, please? And he went, oh yeah, no, okay. But then kept, like, kind of like taking candids while it was happening. He fancied himself to be a photographer, and I think he thought he was going
0: to
3: get, like, some really sweet moment and then send it to me and be like, oh my God, I can't believe you captured this. And I had to stop him again. I'm like, hey, I'm really serious. I don't want her online. Thank you though. So the idea that now somebody can just have glasses on and it doesn't matter whether you say no or not. I mean, maybe you can fight them later, but there's no guardrails for that.
0: I think at some point, like with all that, like, you know, hidden camera prank stuff, a lot of these guys are getting popped now. Like, you'll be in Walmart, like, jacking around a cashier, and the guy takes off his belt like the guy at the pirate game and just yes. assaults you. I think that we as a society forget that our rights as a jury, so if you get called to jury duty and you're in an assault charge where someone has been assaulted because they were clearly antagonistic, clearly filming somebody, and somebody just had enough and

0: pop them. You don't have to convict them. You have a little, we can all agree as a society, like, yeah, that person should get punched.
1: Yeah.
0: We can vote on that. And I vote for yay.
2: Yeah, I don't want to have to be on alert, like, what's this guy's glasses?
0: Yeah, these glasses. Right.
2: No, I don't think they're filming me.
0: There's a big thing, again, in corporate culture now where they're like, we use a software called, you know, Spy Upon. And it's every meeting, there's an AI bot that transcribes every single thing that got said in the meeting. So if you misrepresent yourself, if you accidentally say something, we'll hold you to account on it. It's just like people are going to make mistakes. Like, that's why nobody wants to get together, is because there's the stenographer in the room. You know? Yeah.
2: Let's look at the meeting notes. It says here, Mr. Conkle, you said JFC under your breath. Is that true?
0: It says you loudly burped.
1: In front of Susan. In front,
2: yeah, right. It says when Susan began to talk, you said, oh my God, here we go. Is that true?
1: There's a place that I know I pass on Steubenville Pike that is like a spy company. Like, where,
0: really?
2: What do they do?
1: Any kind of like detective work. Like bugging things.
0: Don't you feel like that's not a good spy company if you have a signpost on Steubenville Pike? Like, shouldn't you be in a bank vault somewhere? Like,
1: yeah,
0: secret lair?
1: Have to meet somebody in like a weird, you know, lot or alley to do that. But it will say things like, suspect cheating, get proof. And then you know, I guess you can call them and everything. But I'm always kind of like, aren't people just telling on themselves all the time? Like, the idea that somebody could get catfished now seems impossible, because you would just be, if you were chatting with somebody and they wouldn't video chat with you or whatever, be like, hey, drop a pin where you are right now.
0: Yeah.
2: Yeah, right.
0: But there's still people that aren't that savvy and are so desperate for human contact that they'll be like, sure.
1: Yeah.
0: What's that?
3: Is it the detective agency?
1: That's what it bills itself as. I don't remember what the name of it is. It's right by a really seedy motel chain, which is kind of perfect.
0: Entrapment.
1: Yeah, exactly. No, but I mean, they just walk across the street and they're like, we found them.
3: But that's what detectives do. But there's actually two stores that I drove by a lot in L.A. that sold spy gear.
1: Oh,
3: just like next to, like, you know, the yarn store. You know, just like you
0: can have,
3: like, the glasses and the cameras and...
1: Yeah.
3: Like James Bond gear.
1: Totally.
3: You know.
2: The pen that's a camera. Yeah. You can take pictures with a pen.
3: Yeah.
2: I worked with a dude who was a private detective for like a year or something. I'm like, man, that sounds awesome. How was it? He's like, it sucked. Like, so what did you do? He's like, well, we got hired to, there was like a lumber yard up 28 somewhere, and they were, their loss prevention people, they were missing all kinds of stuff. So I was 22, just out of college, and they sent me up there to work in the lumberyard and figure out who was stealing all the stuff.
0: Wow.
2: I'm like, oh my God. I'm like, so tell me about, like, did you have a cover, and did you have a fake name? He's like, oh yeah. Yep. He's like, I used to live in Erie, but I had a lot of problems up in Erie. Problems that I would never discuss. Problems I would never talk about.
1: Nope.
2: But now I live with my grandma in New Ken or whatever. I'm like, oh, that's cool. I'm like, what was your name? He's like, Johnny Dodger.
1: What?
2: I'm like, that's awesome. I'm like, how'd you pick that name? He's like, I was 22, and that was the coolest name, I thought, at the time.
0: Hi, fellas. My name's Brock Strongjaw.
2: He said, I'm like, so did you crack the case? He's like, the second day I went in there and I was like, hey, this job kind of sucks. How do you guys make real money? And this dude, he's like, oh yeah, so what we do is...
0: Immediately.
2: He's like, people will give us like $50 and I'll just put whatever they want in their truck.
1: Wow.
2: He's like, oh, right on. Nice. So he calls his boss and he's like, hey, I figured it out. It's this guy, Frank, and he's just, you know, trading $50 for whatever. And his boss is like, okay, cool, right on. Yeah, so we need more billable hours.
0: Right.
2: So we're gonna need you to, you know, build a case, whatever. He's like, I worked there for 4 months. He's like, I lived an hour away, 2 hour commute every day. And he's like, I just worked in a lumber yard.
0: It probably becomes like a Donnie Brasco situation where he becomes like, he loves the people that are stealing and is conflicted about whether he should turn them in.
2: Don't tell him nothing, Dodger. Don't tell him.
1: Oh my God, good stuff. And we've got Joe Bartnick and Jeff Conkle in the studio. You guys have a show coming up together August 29th.
0: On Saturday, right, Joe?
3: Yeah, at the Cadence Clubhouse. It is for the Stuff the Judgment. It's called Laughs Without Labels.
1: All right.
3: And what it really comes down to is it's about open communication between kids and parents and, you know, other maybe authority figures.
1: Sure.
3: Because basically, you know, it's a... starting a communication. It's,
1: yeah.
3: So that, you know, kids don't get hooked on drugs or just don't have a bad life, because usually it's just bad decisions because they have no one to talk to.
1: Or they don't think anybody's in their corner.
3: Exactly.
0: Or they think they're going to get... It's really because they're so scared of the judge, you know, the loss of face, their loss of respect, the judgment, basically, that comes with admitting that you got a problem or whatever. So it's a good organization. They go around, they give assembly talks at schools and everything like that. But it's me, Joe, Brittany Alexis, who people remember from the DV local
1: stage. Oh, I loved
0: stage.
1: Her.
0: And who is that? Is that it?
3: There's another lady coming, and there's going to be music, and it's going to be outside. It's supposed to be a beautiful day.
1: Perfect.
3: And they just do tons of great work. I mean, in just since 2024, they've put together 27 workshops, and they've reached 5,500 students across Western Pennsylvania.
0: And Cadence Clubhouse has a cool little outdoor. It's going to be outdoors, so it'll be nice. A little outdoor stage for us. It's cool. Right up by North Park.
3: Yeah, it's right there.
2: Very cool.
1: Yeah, I love that it's going to be outdoor. I got to see Jeff indoor at Cadence before. And I didn't get to see you at the Iron City Comedy Festival, but my
3: that
1: parents
3: was like Altamont.
1: Certainly did. Yeah.
3: You saw Jeff at Woodstock. I was at Altamont.
1: Yeah, exactly.
2: Be cool. Everybody be cool.
1: Give me shelter. One of the best things that happened, even though I was not there, is I was getting separate texts from both Joe and then my parents of them taking pictures with Joe.
2: Oh, that's awesome.
1: So they were thrilled to meet Joe, and you got to hang out with Jim. Like, you and Jim Florentine and my parents were all in the park.
3: Oh, yeah, we were all hanging out.
1: I was like, all right.
3: Yeah, we had a good time. And
0: I met Joe's mom that day because Joe and I were both carpooled up, so I picked him up at his house. I got to meet his mom. It was a very family-oriented day that day.
1: I love it.
2: That's awesome. What's the weather going to be like, Abby?
1: It is going to be partial sunshine today and a high of 83.
2: Mark Madden joins us at 8:45. Up next, Mike Pursuta with your DVE Sports.
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4: Sports is brought to you by Bridgeville Appliance. Mike McCarthy non-committal yesterday prior to practice regarding how the quarterbacks will be deployed in the preseason finale on Thursday night at Buffalo. McCarthy acknowledged that the focus, his word, will be on those two young guys, meaning Will Hyde and Drew Aller. But Aaron Rodgers and Mason Rudolph at least not ruled out as of yesterday. As for one of those young guys, Drew Aller, a couple of us had a fairly interesting chat with him after practice yesterday. You know, he has been getting rave reviews, at least on Twitter, for a couple of the throws he uncorked in that Jets game last Friday night. And a couple of those throws were pretty impressive. But as Aller pointed out, it's a couple of the ones that he didn't make that have been further reviewed with purpose in the Steelers film room.
5: Yeah, there's just opportunities to be cleaner and progressions in general and just stay disciplined to everything. Trust the progressions, trust the footwork and everything like that. So just get back to the basics. I felt like I passed up a couple early completions, especially my first couple drives in the game, that if I take it, it's going to be second and five or, you know, third and four, a lot more manageable situations for us that, you know, put us more at a advantage opposed to the defense.
4: Yeah, and that's an important point. You know, McCarthy's an offensive guru and all that. He's a lot better calling plays on third and four than third and ten.
6: Yeah.
4: And so, you know, you take that check down or you take the shorter route and just get what you can when you can get it and keep rolling that way. Sometimes that's the way to go.
6: I'm glad someone can evaluate Drew Aller's performance from Friday because he was under duress early and often.
4: He was.
6: And didn't get a lot of help from receivers in the fourth quarter.
4: The protection was an issue and drops were an issue. But that said, he still could do some things better. And that's been the case. And this is not a knock on Aller. He's a rookie. There are going to be ups and downs. There have been ups and downs. He acknowledged that yesterday and the importance of reacting the right way, whether yesterday was an up or a down.
5: Yeah, I mean, I think it's just continuing to build off the fundamental success that I've had. And then, again, just keep stacking and keep finding ways to get better. You know, I think the good thing about, you know, Friday, even though I didn't go out and play as clean as I wanted to, it gave me a lot of things to learn from and really grow from, especially focusing on these last couple practices at camp, giving me opportunity to, you know, not just see all the positive stuff, just really hone on things that I need to, you know, stay on top of no matter if I'm playing well or playing bad.
4: And he's done both, as has Howard. That's just where they are. It's not a knock. It's reality.
7: Can I ask this question, Mike? I'm just wondering, you know, everyone's hand-wringing about if we're going to keep four quarterbacks or not. And I'm of the opinion, I don't know, I think some people are, some people aren't, of like, who cares who the ninth defensive back is? Or I'd rather just keep the quarterbacks, right? I don't think your opinion is. But my question is it a given fact that as soon as Will Howard hits the open market, he's going to be snapped up and he won't be on the practice squad? Like, is that the conventional wisdom, or can it just be like he'll be on the practice squad?
4: That is not the conventional wisdom that he will be snapped up. But if you're Will Howard, I could see a scenario where he finds himself cut and he says, okay, I've been here 2 years. I didn't play at all last year, but I've been here 2 years. They drafted a guy and cut me. I'm going to go play on somebody else's
6: practice
4: squad.
6: I'm going to the Titans. Yeah.
4: Because the practice squad is not mandatory. Once those guys are cut, they can go wherever they want.
7: Oh, okay.
4: If there are other options, they can explore them. You know, the Steelers can't say, well, you're cut, but in 2 days, you have to come back to our practice squad. So
6: no control.
4: If you're Howard, you could reasonably suspect he might want a fresher start somewhere else if he gets cut.
7: Well, I'm glad I asked that question.
4: No, it's a good question. And I'm 1,000% with you on who cares who the ninth defensive back is. the practice squad, it's never been more accessible in terms of how you can bring guys up and down or who's eligible to be on it. It used to be just you had to be a first or second year guy. And now there are experienced vets on it, and you can go get help when you need it. That's why you keep four quarterbacks, because the potential of one of those guys blossoming someday is a lot bigger deal than what the ninth safety is going to give you as a rookie, if he is a rookie, just as example. And the other thing that makes this situation unique is the presence of Aaron Rodgers to teach these guys. You're just not going to have a situation where you've got a 22-year, four-time MVP who is a willing mentor and happy to pass along his knowledge and his experience and help grow these guys. Mendoza with Vegas is not getting from Kirk Cousins what these guys are getting from Aaron Rodgers, just because there's only one Aaron Rodgers. Aller talked about that yesterday.
5: Aaron's been a big help in general. It's been fun getting to learn from him, and I look forward to keep learning from him and everybody in that room. He's been a great resource for everybody that's in the game, whether it was Mason, Will, or myself in the game. Him talking about what he's seen out there, if he's seen anything different from what we saw on film, predictions of what he thinks going to happen on the next couple drives or things to be ready for in certain situations. So he's like another coach out on the sideline. So having him and Coach Arth on the quarterback bench has been great so far, definitely for us.
4: You're just not going to have this opportunity very often, and they got to maximize it. He is a coach, Rodgers, and he's their starting quarterback.
6: I mean, it seems like they're keeping four, barring an injury or a disastrous performance from one of these guys.
4: Allard was never going anywhere because he's the third-round pick with potential, and I think Howard would have to play himself off the team. And some people might say, well, he threw two picks the other night. Well, the first one was more on Roman Wilson.
6: Yeah.
4: And the second one, okay, he made a bad throw. That'll happen too.
6: Angelico sort of, alluded, coded language about the route.
4: Certainly the route was a factor
6: regarding the interceptions. Yeah.
4: So Steelers at the Bills Thursday night. Pirates beat the Padres 1-0 last night. O'Neill Cruz, his 17th home run of the season. It came off Mason Miller in the top of the ninth. Miller had gone 76 2/3 innings without allowing a home run. And O'Neill Cruz took him out with the game on the line.
6: That's a good thing,
8: Cruz. I feel like this is how much of a Pirate sucker I am. Last night, I'm just like, so you're saying we got a chance? Like, this could happen.
4: Well, 6.5 behind San Diego for the third wild card.
8: We got to go on a run here.
4: If they win this afternoon, they're 5.5 back.
8: Yeah.
4: It's going to be a crazy game today because both of these teams, the bullpens have to be exhausted after a 12-inning game. And then yesterday, Paul Skeens went 6 shutout innings for the Pirates. But they ended up having to use 3 guys after that, including Montgomery, to close it. And Miller, I believe that was his 4th appearance in 5 games for the Pods.
6: Wow.
4: So he can't be available today, right?
8: It's asking a lot.
4: But yeah. It was funny. Miller said Cruz hit a changeup, and Miller throws 100 miles an hour and blows everybody away. And he was reading Padres.com. He said, quote, "Humans can be idiots sometimes." Because the manager said, well, he's human, he's going to give one up. And he called himself an idiot for throwing a changeup when he throws a 100-mile-an-hour fastball.
6: Give him the heater.
4: Forget the changeup.
9: Give him the heater, Mason.
4: But, the Pirates are still kicking. But I think it's mathematically not impossible. But
8: unlikely.
4: Daunting. Because they're just going to have to. They haven't won more than 5 in a row all year. They're going to have to go on a streak. They got to win today. They got to go take at least 2 out of 3 in St. Louis, and then they got to get a winning streak going at home.
8: And everyone who was a hot bat has kind of, Nick Gonzalez, as Merlin Valdez, all sort of came back down to earth in a hurry.
4: They have arrived.
8: Like a meteor.
4: Incoming.
8: Yeah, right.
6: Abby's got your news at the top of the hour.
10: I sure do, Tad, but it's not in front of me right now. 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
6: No problem.
4: It's crazy stuff.
8: What a pump.
6: It's going to be tremendous. 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

0: 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It's a whole new way to game. Mark Madden. Good morning, Mark.
1: Randy Bauman off again, huh?
2: When the cat's away.
1: Yeah, well, I've got to tell you, this Joey Porter thing is raging. He should be there. It's the Steelers' flagship. He should be discussing.
3: But that's what we have you for,
0: yeah,
3: Mark.
0: That's why we have you, Mark.
1: Well, what do you want to know?
0: Has the Joey Porter Jr. situation gotten out of hand? You've got Jalen Ramsey saying three times in 48 seconds, you got to pay the man. All right, you know, it's a big deal until it's not with these contract things, but is it bubbling over into something bigger?
1: The potential's there. Usually it just gets wrapped up right before week one. I don't know. It feels a little shaky, and it's really provided a distraction the Steelers don't need, you know, on top of a bad exhibition loss to the Jets. I don't think that game, I don't think the preseason means anything. I don't think the way the young quarterbacks played is a huge negative. Young quarterbacks have bad games, but this Porter thing is kind of piling on. And it just strikes me as stupid that they paid all the backups too much money. The DK Metcalf contract is horrific. The TJ Watt contract is horrific. But now, with a 26-year-old cornerback, the first cornerback they've homegrown to any degree of success in quite some time, this is where we draw the line. It just doesn't make sense to me. The market dictates that Joey Porter's worth $30 million a year. They should just pay him.
0: So you think it's that they're far apart on the money? Like, you know, his teammates, the other young defenders aside, getting paid, like Joey Porter's evaluation based on the cornerback market versus what they think he's worth, you think they're just not close or what?
1: Yeah, well, the Nick Herbig thing, I think, got to be a problem for Porter. And it was stupid by Rooney and Kahn to tie that deal up in particular before the Porter deal, because the phrase I've been using is it created an in-house inflation. If the backup edge is worth 25, what's the most important guy on the defense worth? And make no mistake, that's what Porter is. He's the most important player on that defense. If he doesn't play, and I know that's a long shot, but if he doesn't, it could really make the season go south.
4: Why do you think he's the most important player on defense?
1: Because Cam Hayward's old, T.J. Watt's old, Jalen Ramsey's old. Keep going. You can't count on old.
0: I wonder if, do you think it was Porter's decision, potentially, and his camp's decision to wait and see what happened with guys like Witherspoon, guys like Denzel Ward, and, you know, sort of let the market set itself and then ask?
4: Coming up.
0: Yeah.
1: I have not heard that at all, Triv, have you?
4: No, it's just a theory that's been kind of thrown around. If that's what they're doing, it's pretty smart on their part. Almost too.
1: Yeah, but don't you think if that's what Porter's camp was doing, that the Steelers would have leaked that?
4: Hard to say. That's a possibility. I did find it curious. I'm interested in your opinion. McCarthy kind of breaking ranks the other day and, A, actually talking about it and calling the situation an impasse and challenging. Where do you think he was going with that?
1: Well, the use of the word impasse is a little scary because that indicates that it's kind of broken off, right?
4: I mean, is he trying to tell Porter, hey, look, I mean, there have been some reports there's no negotiations. I'm sure both sides have a number in mind that they would accept. Is McCarthy trying to tell Porter, hey, look, you're going to get what you get. Let's start playing ball? Or
1: I don't know. I don't know. I mean, Mike's tough to read because he is one thing very unique to the coaching profession, and that's honest. So I hate to look for hidden meaning. I think he just says what he says.
4: The impasse gets your attention for sure.
1: No, that's a word that, wow, I'm like thinking he might not be there week one. And
4: I don't think McCarthy would say that mistakenly or frivolously. I mean, he's been doing this too long. He knows how the game's played.
1: I mean, Trev, don't you think that defense is in real bad shape without Porter?
4: No, I don't. I mean, I'd much rather have him, don't get me wrong. But actually, one of the best players in camp has been Samuel. And I think
1: he's a backup. He's a scrub. And I resent his dad talking Porter into making the bad decision to benefit his kid. Go home, Dad. You're washed up. Go home.
4: And I think the key to their defense this year is the line. If they get what they think they can out of Harmon, Black, and Benton, then that activates the inside linebackers who won't have guards in their lap anymore, and then the thing can flow from there. But I certainly would much rather have Porter than not. Don't be wrong.
1: I love the defensive line, and I think you're right. I just question the inside linebackers. An inside backer, they have, to my mind, like a bunch of backups. I'm not sure who the legitimate starters are. I'm not even sure Queen's proven that during his time here.
0: Not that it's been well executed in the preseason thus far, Mark, but what have you thought so far of the offensive attack and the willingness to throw the ball over the middle of the field? It feels like it's been forever since Steeler fans have seen that.
1: Yeah, I like it. I know this offense is going to be a lot better under McCarthy. I know it's going to take more risk under McCarthy. I know it's going to score more points in the first quarter under McCarthy. I know it's going to try to go out and win games as opposed to just keeping it close and having more guts than the other team at the end. What a coaching formula that was. So, yeah, I do like the offense, and I don't put much stock into the two young quarterbacks and their bad games against the Jets. Aller a little better than Howard. And that's because we fret far too much about that quarterback decision. Once it's made where they keep three or four, that decision won't matter at all season. If one of those guys has to play, it means the season is shot to crap. So I just have never bought into that being the big debate. I think the Porter thing is the big debate. I think stuff you're talking about, Tad, like thrown over the middle, that's something to watch. I think the defensive line is something to talk about. I think the offensive line, and can it coalesce with Fatano and McCormick doing the switcheroo, those are the key topics.
4: You honing in on a number yet in terms of wins?
1: I want to see what happens with Porter, and I always wait till the Friday before the season. I think it's a team capable of 10 or 11 wins.
0: Other than quarterback, Mark, you know, because we haven't seen much of it thus far, is there a position group that has jumped out to you at preseason as being better than forecasted and one that potentially is worse than forecasted?
1: That depends, because we were talking about the D-line. That's really tough to tell from the TV feed, but by all accounts, it's doing really well. It's more about what's been disappointing. Roman Wilson, what is going on with him? When you have guys like Matt Williamson saying, well, maybe it's time to cut him. I don't think the DBs have been bad despite the absence of Porter, but make no mistake, they absolutely need Porter. And it's really tough to draw a bead on the offense, because I think we're seeing only a fraction of what McCarthy's going to do.
0: What if they did cut Roman Wilson or Broderick Jones, or like, do you think that would send a message? I mean, at least to the fans?
1: It would send a message. We don't know how to draft.
4: It would certainly send one to Broderick Jones and Roman Wilson.
1: Yeah, right. But, I mean, Roman Wilson, I mean, I used to be on his side, but he just apparently don't get it. I don't know what's going on with that guy. But I think he makes the team, because I think they would hesitate to – I mean, that would put Bernard up to third as a rookie. And who would be fourth then? Trips Karanik? I don't think they want to risk that just early. Maybe as Bernard develops, they go in that direction.
4: And hopefully they're not contemplating looking for this year's Valdez-Scantling and Adam Thielen on the scrap heap.
1: Yeah, but would you count that out?
4: No. What's
1: Alan Lazard doing these days? I'm surprised he's not long since been here.
4: Yeah, I don't think Wilson's competing with anybody that's here for his roster spot.
1: That's a great way of putting it.
0: The Mark Madden Show, weekdays 3 to 6 on 105.
1: Well, not today. I'm taking off.
0: Oh, are you and Randy hanging out?
1: See, that was meant to spin back the irony of what I said in my opening statement, but you guys are lagging behind a little bit.
4: I'm going
1: to Liverpool for the home opener.
4: Madden and Bauman both did their one day of the week yesterday, and now they're gone again.
1: That's exactly. Did Randy only do one day this week?
4: Yeah.
1: Mm-hmm. Oh, man, great minds. he makes a lot more money. I can't compare that. But yeah, I'm off to Liverpool for the home opener.
4: Mark, enjoy the hell out of that.
0: Awesome.
5: Mark, speaking of Liverpool, I was watching on Sunday the second goal by Newcastle. That was one of the greatest one-man shows I've ever seen. You must have fell your chair.
1: Hey, we tied on the road, left it late. We'll be okay. Since when did you become a soccer fan, Bart? Now you're rubbing it in when Newcastle scores.
5: No, I like soccer. I actually, soccer, I watch soccer over baseball all the time. I enjoy soccer. Constant motion. It's a beautiful game. I just really never saw someone go like 3-on-3 and just go straight down the field and kick it like that. It was crazy. I texted Joey and said, put Madden on suicide watch. It was insane.
1: No, if you keep an eye on our defense, that could happen more than once.
0: 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It's a whole new game. News at the top of the hour. Stick around. 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
2: That is her real, like, legacy, I think, at this point, is that she never made a misstep somehow.
3: Yeah, I was...
2: In a field full of landmines, she twirled all the way through it. I mean, it was incredible.
3: It was one of the first things that we mentioned early in the show, is that I don't know that I have ever read a news story about somebody this famous passing where I didn't have to say... And of course, there was the years.
2: You know, she tested her makeup on animals. Like, yeah, even something as little as that. Like, you know.
3: Yeah, not
2: her and Mr. Rogers.
3: Good point.
2: And Mr. Rogers, people were hunting for. People were just like, looking. I know there's something.
3: He used
2: under
3: to be
2: this,
3: a sniper.
2: Yep. Yeah.
3: he's got sleeve tattoos under there.
4: Randy Bauman and the DVE Morning Show.
5: It's the DVE Morning Show. Packed house today. I'm Tad Whistle alongside Abby Krisner. Joe Bartnick is in studio with us. And Mr. Wednesday Jeff Conkle is well, Mr. Jeff.
6: Mr. Jeff.
3: Hello, Mr. Jeff.
6: You'll address me as Mr. Jeff from here on out.
5: I believe I earned it.
7: Sir Conkle.
6: I didn't go to 4 years of Jeff school.
5: What's going on in the news, Abby?
3: News this hour is brought to you by Better Call Cy. Partial sunshine, a high of 83 today. A group of Southside community organizations on Tuesday sent an open letter urging the Allegheny County District Attorney's Office to shut down Capo's. An East Carson Street bar. Don Berman, president and co-founder of Southside Community Action Network, one of the, I guess he's the one who started this bill, but there said there has to be a way to ensure bad businesses are held accountable. Berman said that Capo's is the most impactful business causing trouble in the neighborhood. So apparently Stephen Zapala gave them this list of demands. They have 48 hours to comply to it or else they're going to get shut down. But it doesn't say what those terms are.
2: This is the old Carson City Saloon. Yeah. That's what it used to be.
3: Which has that location just always been?
2: Dude, Carson City Saloon back in the day, I felt like was a magnet kind of for, and it wasn't that it was like a dive bar or anything like that. It was kind of nice, but I just felt like people got wild, like, in there.
5: It's the levels. It was like three bars.
2: Yes, you could observe what was going on.
5: Oh, upstairs at Carson City? Not like the roof, which was cool too, but
3: just
5: like
3: the
5: mezzanine. Yes, yeah. The mezzanine to just

0: So I was in like fourth or fifth and I smoked it because I just happened to be in the cushy spot. And the better comedian at the time got the check drop spot, which is when the waitresses and waiters hand out and you have to argue over, are we splitting the chicken fingers? This martini's too much. Nobody was paying attention to him. So I won the funniest person in Pittsburgh with a little bit of an asterisk because I felt like I kind of got lucky on that one. But it can be all about timing and luck on that stuff.
1: You know what's funny, Jeff, and it still comes up now all the time. You can always tell like an insecure or a younger or just someone who makes excuses like, oh, I couldn't, the check drop. Yeah, it happens.
0: You got it? Yeah, but you got to remember, we were all amateurs. Like, nobody knew how to handle that thing.
1: I'm not saying that for a competition. The guy got screwed.
0: Yeah.
1: I'm just saying when people nowadays complain like, oh, yeah, the check drop is like, yeah, dude, it's been going on for 50 years.
0: Yeah, you have to have.
1: That's what headlining is.
0: That's called a lull in your set, where you do a little crowd work, get through it, and then,
1: Yeah, exactly.
2: Fast food has become increasingly expensive, and it's not because the food is better. They're actually admitting that it's not, but they're pinky swearing that they're going to change. Burger King has announced that they're rolling out new chicken nuggets and sauces because customers started complaining about the existing ones, and Burger King agrees. In a press release, they say they got thousands of complaints about their nuggets being rubbery, dry, and disappointing. They said that their culinary team reevaluated their process and recipe and has made changes. They didn't give a lot of specifics, but they said the new nuggets and a range of updated sauces will be available nationwide by September the 1st. This is a new strategy of kind of dominoing where they're we kind of have sucked for a while, but from now on, it's going to change.
0: I like it. I like when it, because you know, prior to our conversation about, you know, hey, this is great and it's not great. At least they're admitting that we got it. Like, you know that there's some transparency there.
2: Yeah, you're creating hype around coming in and trying the new nuggets.
3: Unless you're one of the people who's like, I thought it was always good.
0: I like dry. You guys don't like dry nuggets?
4: Wait a second. I thought this was tip top. I get these twice a week.
2: There was also an interview in the Wall Street Journal where the CEO of Wendy's says food quality has not been their top priority in recent years, but they're changing that. He said, we've made some decisions around quality that were rooted in efficiency and cost savings, and we let our value erode.
3: Yeah, cost savings. Don't bury it. It's. Don't say efficiency. Just say what it is.
2: Uh-huh.
3: The cheapest stuff someone will stuff in their mouth at 1 a.m. after a four-hour shift at the bar.
1: The value meal is not the value meal anymore. That's the one thing. I lived off of Wendy's as a starting out comedian.
2: Yeah.
1: Four junior bacons and a Frosty. Like five and a quarter.
0: Four junior bacons.
1: Yeah. All day until you get to the show, and you get some free nachos or whatever.
0: Do you eat all four at once? Or you put a couple in the fridge for later, or what?
1: Probably all four at once.
2: Oh, nice,
0: man.
3: They used to do the 2 for $3 Big Mac deal at McDonald's, and my roommate in college would always get the deal, eat one, freeze the other one.
2: Freeze it?
3: Yep.
2: It's not meant to be frozen.
3: No, it's not. It's already been frozen. Real gross.
2: How did that de-thaw?
3: 4 minutes in the microwave.
2: Oh!
3: It was real. As soon as you heard that microwave kick on, it's like, I'm going to go for a walk.
2: Oh.
3: I'm going to leave the apartment.
0: The sound of sizzling special sauce did not create the right aroma.
3: And the lettuce.
2: Hot lettuce.
3: It's all hot screwed lettuce. Up.
1: I had a great college roommate. The best, Andy. He worked at Permanis.
0: That's dangerous.
1: He would just come home with like 5 sandwiches.
3: So you're just waiting, like checking your watch.
1: Yeah, just like, I'll eat a tuna at 6 a.m. Sure.
3: Was it food that had been misordered, or was it like, hey, it's closing time, everybody make 2 sandwiches?
1: Yeah, it's just kind of,
3: Okay.
0: That's a clutch.
1: Old school Permanis. There wasn't much in the, there wasn't like a guy with a computer and a Costco. Oh, we're down 1% of, pastrami.
0: Our coleslaw waits off, guys.
1: Yeah.
3: No one can leave.
0: Empty your pockets of all coleslaw.
1: Bacon sandwiches in the nude so you can't steal a Mancini's. That's the way they used to make coal miners.
0: What? In the nude?
1: Yes.
0: Uh-huh. Coal miners?
1: Or gold or silver. Yeah, some kind
3: gold.
1: Of mining.
3: Okay. Yeah. Precious metals. Spread them. Yeah.

0: Let's see if you have black lung one way or the other, buddy. We're either going in your mouth or...
1: Good. All right, a humanoid robot developed by Chinese smartphone maker Honor Beats. I'm going to read this again. A humanoid robot developed by Chinese smartphone maker Honor beat the 100-meter world record held by Usain Bolt. China's state broadcaster reported Saturday that the robot ran the 100-meter dash in 9.32 seconds.
2: I watched the video of this, and it's bananas.
3: I thought it was AI.
2: Now, the thing right now can't stop, which is sort of hilarious. They just have a crash pad. But then it was a whole robot exhibition, and they had a robot boxing match. And these robots were, like, throwing, actual Zab Judah hooks. Like, overhand rights and hooks and everything like that. And I was like, this robot can kick your ass. I was like, it did a taekwondo spinning jump kick and landed like it was Jackie Chan or something like that. It was crazy.
4: That video is disturbing. If you watch that 100-yard dash.
2: Yeah. What is disturbing about it? The fact that they can do it, or the fact that you start seeing human characteristics in a robot. He's like, this thing actually is moving like a human now.
4: Yes.
2: Yeah.
4: All of that. It's just like, I just want to watch, Usain Bolt. I don't want to watch the robots doing it.
3: I'm concerned that we're very close to PSAs of if a robot's chasing you, remember, zigzag.
2: Yeah.
3: Change directions. They're not good at that yet.
2: Climb up a tree.
1: Yeah. It is wild when you see how proficient they can be at something like running, but then in the videos that they have robots dancing and then they'll fall over and then they can't move and they're just stuck and wailing like that.
3: That's fun, though.
1: That is fun.
3: Right.
1: It just reminds you that you can tip them over.
2: But I've also seen humans do that at weddings.
1: That's true. That's called the worm.
2: You can tip those over, too, sometimes.
4: Now, is this just in movies, or is this for real, or am I just having hallucinations? Are there really, those kind of robot dogs?
1: Yeah.
4: Those exist in real life, in Russia and China, right?
1: Yes, unfortunately.
4: Attacked, fake, for lack of a better word, German shepherds that are, robot computer.
1: And I think they can run pretty fast.
4: I'm sure they can.
2: That was all that Boston Dynamics. That was that company. And they would do beta test videos for balance where there'd be the researchers and they'd be kicking the robot dogs. And you felt hey, hey, don't kick that robot dog. That's a nice robot dog. And then you're like, what am I talking about? That thing has no feelings. It has no heartbeat. But it just the way that it moves, you just naturally you have sympathy for it. And that's where they get you.
1: Well, drive far, far away, courtesy of GetGo. Right now, we're giving away a $100 GetGo Cafe and Market gift card. 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
3: 49ers owner Jed York making the news over the last couple days, arrested in a prostitution sting in East Palestine, Ohio. We'll talk about that a little bit later this hour. But up next, Mike Pursuta's got your DVE Sports.
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9: Mike Pursuta's got your DVE Sports. 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
10: Sports is brought to you by Bridgeville Appliance. Back when OTAs commenced in the spring, Dylan Cook found himself number one on the depth chart at right offensive tackle. But after what he'd done briefly on the left side toward the end of the 2025 season, and after what the Steelers had done in April, Cook was admittedly feeling less than entrenched in his new position.
11: Small sample size, still a lot to prove. Then we draft a first round tackle, still a lot to prove. So the mentality really never changed. Just trying to put my best foot forward and play my best football.
10: Yeah, with one exhibition game left, that'll be Thursday night in Buffalo. Cook is still the starter at right tackle. He assessed his preseason yesterday as acceptable, but less than his best ball.
11: It's been okay. Definitely things to improve on, definitely things to get better at. Things that'll just come with more reps. But it's been okay.
10: Meanwhile, that number one pick that Dylan Cook referenced, offensive tackle Max Ehinatchor, real small sample size at St. Vincent College once the pads came on, but boy, did he look good. Referenced Merrill Hodge raving about him during our visit.
11: Eraser.
10: Today, but
11: ooh, wouldn't that be something?
10: Ehinatchor missed the first two preseason games, and it would be something if he was able to just play against Buffalo and then convince the coaches he's ready to start against Atlanta on September the 13th.
11: It feels like not only will Ehinatchor have to play extremely well tomorrow night, but Dylan Cook will have to play poorly, right? Because yeah. If you had average play or at-the-line play, wouldn't you start with that?
10: Sure. Something that you feel relatively comfortable, you at least know what you're going to get.
11: Right.
10: As opposed to the rookie, and there could be a wide range, very high ceiling, very low floor.
11: The rookie whose backstory is haven't played a lot of football.
10: Yeah. So stay tuned. I mean, I think most, if not all, observers think it's going to be Ehinatchor's job eventually. But how long is eventually? Is that 4 games? Is that the bye week?
11: Bye week's early November this year.
10: Is that next year? I mean, certainly if Cook can hold up his end, there wouldn't be a downside to not playing Ehinatchor and just continuing to grow his game.
12: My fantasy is that we're just keeping Ehinatchor under wraps Like, we know that we're dealing with an absolute monster, and we just don't want to show it to anybody yet.
13: Release the Kraken.
12: Yes, exactly.
9: Have they shown any jumbo package stuff?
13: Nope. Or,
9: so there's like, there's not a, well, you know, he'll get some time coming in here as the third tackle.
10: I investigated that a couple of weeks ago as it related to Spencer Anderson, who's the new right guard. And he was the 74 is eligible guy last year.
9: Right.
10: And Anderson said, I've been told that's off my plate. So that doesn't mean somebody else couldn't eventually do it, but I haven't seen it yet.
9: Okay.
10: The running game compliment this year is, wait for it, an actual fullback by the name of Riley Nowakowski.
9: Hell yeah.
10: When they want to line up with three tight ends on the goal line and a fullback and run the ball into the end zone like old school football men, Thaddeus.
9: 2 yards in a cloud of dust, Mike.
13: I'm sorry, I gotta get back. There's no way that this journeyman, regular guy's going to play. He's going to play all right. And our number one pick is going to be screwed around like Broderick Jones, right?
10: Yeah, like, I don't know if screwed around is the right way to phrase it.
13: Well, Broderick Jones was screwed around.
10: I don't think he was. He
13: really?
10: He was put into the starting lineup where he was deemed best able to help the team. That happened to be on the left side and the right side. There are a lot of football people, and this coaching staff definitely subscribes to this theory that you are an offensive lineman. We'll tell you where you play. We're going to play the five best, how we think that adds up. Not, okay, this guy has to play left guard. This guy has to play right tackle.
13: Okay.
12: Well, plus Dylan Cook, you know, if you're following a trend of Dylan Cook, when he first, you know, got called up, everyone's like, oh, God, here comes another swinging door.
10: And he did
12: pretty
10: well. And
12: he completely outperformed it. So maybe he'll do it again as a starter, because we're all a little like, eh, he'll be fine. Maybe he takes that and says, oh, yeah, well, you know, maybe I'll be incredible.
10: You might be skeptical when you find out a guy who used to be a quarterback at Montana State is now your starting left tackle. But, you know, Broderick Jones got hurt last year and Cook went in and it worked. It was as he has acknowledged, a small sample size, but it worked. So, hey, offensive linemen come from everywhere. Al Villanueva was a tight end for the Eagles.
9: Yeah, receiver at Notre Dame at one point.
10: Army.
9: Okay.
10: Yeah. And he ended up being a left tackle for a long time. So it's great to have number ones, but sometimes those free agents just find the right place in the right situation. We'll see where Dylan Cook takes this. He is not by any means considering himself the starter yet, but he is adamant that however this line shakes out, it's going to be a pretty good offensive line.
11: Love it. I think they're good. We're a good group of guys, very close-knit group across the board, all of us. So I think whoever does get the job on Sundays, no matter what position, is going to be ready to play.
9: Is this the last position for you that's not set, Mike, on the offensive line?
10: Yes.
9: Okay, Spencer Anderson, you think it's a done deal?
10: Yep. Lock it in. It's the last position on the team, really. I guess third receiver. Right now it's Roman Wilson, but he's not really done anything in the games that makes you think, oh, yeah, they got that covered. And it remains to be seen if they get Porter back or when they get Porter back, when and how Jalen Ramsey's going to be deployed. But that's more, I mean, he's going to be on the field. It's just where.
9: I wonder if Roman Wilson gets a little bit of grace because Rodgers has not been the quarterback thus far in the preseason.
10: Well, it's interesting you bring that up, because I wonder if there are questions about his route running, I wonder how long Rodgers stays in his corner.
9: He seems like a pretty forgiving guy.
10: Oh, yeah. Yeah, that's everything I've heard. Did you hear the interview about halfway through camp? Adam Thielen did an interview with somebody, and he said he was terrified practicing with Rodgers.
9: And Thielen's a grown-ass man, like
12: veteran, yeah, right.
9: 38.
12: Yeah, he's on his way out, too. Like,
10: he said he couldn't even look at the defense. He had to stare at Rodgers, because if he gave one of those little subtle hand signals and you didn't pick it up, you didn't get the ball for a week.
9: Yeah, I mean, Roman Wilson's going to really have to be on it. And Jonnu Smith's most famous play last year was getting screamed at by Rodgers pre-snap.
10: You can look at that a couple of ways. I mean, I love that Rodgers has an incredibly high standard in terms of execution. But I also wonder if it's realistic. You know, the receivers aren't 22-year vets that have seen it all and are going to see the defense – as the play unfolds necessarily the same way Rodgers is going to see it.
12: The machine might be so great, but it might be great, but if it's so finicky that an operator can't operate the machine, then how good can it possibly be? You know what I mean? Like, if it's that sensitive an instrument, then...
10: And some of this stuff is not just the signals pre-snap, it's as the play unfolds and Rodgers sees the coverage and he expects the receiver to adjust. You know, it's not just run down 8 yards and 3 inches and then turn left and run 5 feet and an inch. Like, sometimes you got to adjust on the fly, and it's just, it's great in theory, but is it practical in practice?
14: Yeah, the defense is out there too.
10: And the defense is out there too. It's a long way to the top if you want to rock and roll, Thaddeus. But that said, I love Rodgers being their quarterback, and I hope he continues to play the position as he has. Because, you know, theoretically they have more targets for him this year. Theoretically the offensive line will be better this year. Theoretically the run game will be more efficient this year. If all that stuff happens, and you got an offensive guy calling the shots.
14: Yeah, and the thing about Rodgers that we're, you know, dinging him for is attention to detail, which is the thesis of the McCarthy regime to this point.
10: He was the early on that, wasn't he?
14: Yeah, right. Yeah, wouldn't you rather have a guy who is like that than someone who's like, yeah, just, you know, we'll 7-ish yards.
10: We'll figure it out.
14: Just find the sticks.
10: Yeah, go down to the Chevy and do a button hook. One other thing on the Joey Porter stuff. I agree with Madden. This feels like contention is bubbling, and the use of impasse by McCarthy, I think, is attention-getting. But he is there, and he's not practicing, but he's working out on the field. I assume he's going to the meetings, and that's kind of how these things play out. I remember T.J. Watt sitting on a garbage can during COVID camp in 2021 at Acrisure, and then he got the deal done late, and all he did was go out and win Defensive Player of the Year.
14: That's a great point. I feel like, as a Steeler fan, there is some concern, having lived through the Le'Veon Bell fiasco.
10: Yeah, it could go a couple ways, but I wouldn't panic about it yet.
14: Yes.
10: You can always panic when it's time to panic. Panicking early doesn't really accomplish anything.
12: The Steelers, you know, everyone keeps throwing out 30, I think Madden threw out $30 million. Do the Steelers even have the cap space necessary to make a deal?
10: I don't think it's a cap space. It's an evaluation of the player thing. We had Jeremy Fowler on yesterday, ESPN, and he did a piece, for what it's worth, in July, ranking the cornerbacks in the NFL, and he had Porter honorable mention, and he had picked the top 10.
14: 10, okay.
10: So if you're honorable mention, I mean, Joey Porter has 3 career interceptions. He's never made all pro. He's played 3 years. He started for 2. I think, is he an ascending player? Absolutely. Is this the kind of guy you draft, develop, and then get him that second contract and their career takes off like a 747? Absolutely. But do you hand this guy a blank check now?
14: Yeah, do you give him $31 million a year? Yeah.
10: I think that's where we are in terms of the issue.
14: Yeah. Man, I can't help but... Why, if you were Porter's camp and you knew all these cornerback contracts were coming up, why wouldn't you wait?
10: Yeah.
14: Which is what they've done. And
10: their option is, hey, you're under contract this year and we got 2 franchise tags for you.
14: Mm.
10: So your move.
14: Well, we'll see.
10: I bet they don't blink first.
14: The clock gets a little bit closer to midnight, Michael. The Steelers preseason finale tomorrow night in Buffalo, Highmark Stadium. The new... and potentially unwatchable Highmark Stadium. We've got all the action here on the Steelers flagship.
10: Buy a ticket. Hear the game.
14: Why do that when you can listen right here on DVE? Thursday's countdown to kickoff with Tom Offerman and Matt Williamson begins at 3 p.m. Mike Pursuta, Bob Labriola, and Jerry Dulac continue the pregame coverage at 5 and kickoff at 7 o'clock with Rob King and Max Starks. Coming up, we've got some Jed York talk. Jed York, the 49ers owner who was pinched in an FBI sting operation soliciting prostitution in East Palestine, Ohio. But first, Mike.
10: You know, Ted, sometimes opportunity knocks. And it's on those occasions in particular, you want to be able to answer with Bet Parks. There's afternoon baseball today in San Diego, and a combined 21 pitchers have been used in the first two games of the series, including the better starters and the trusted back end relievers. Anyone else smelling over 8.5 on the horizon? 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
16: No need to fly all the way to Thailand or the Philippines any longer. You can get your freak on right here in Ohio. 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Oh, geez, that looks like something important.

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0: 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Tomorrow on the show, Guy Junker. Michelle's up next. Have a great day, everybody.
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13: Good news on the injury front for the Steelers this week as the team preps for its final preseason game this Thursday against Buffalo. Steelers cornerback Jalen Ramsey, who started training camp on the physically unable to perform list, was activated and returned to the practice field on Monday. On the offensive side of the ball, Steelers first-round pick Maxi Honitor returned to practice as well Monday and was a full go in pads once again yesterday. It wasn't just Honitor returning for the Steelers offense, though, as wide receivers DK Metcalf and Michael Pittman Jr. both returned to the practice field this week for the first time since both being injured in August 8th. As far as playing time is concerned for this Thursday's preseason finale, Coach Mike McCarthy didn't go into any details and said no decisions had been made before yesterday's practice. That means we'll all have to wait and see Thursday on who is and who isn't participating, including with the quarterback position. Coach Mike McCarthy did say he wanted to see a lot of work out of Will Howard and Drew Aller, but he did not rule out Aaron Rodgers or Mason Rudolph getting in some action. Steelers and the Bills conclude their preseasons tomorrow night in Buffalo. Kickoff is scheduled for 7 p.m. I'm Tom Opperman with your Steelers Report.
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It's a DVE workforce commercial-free rock block about to begin. And it's brought to you by Jim Shorkey, Chrysler, Dodge, Jeep, Ram, North Hills, your deal, your way. What a great day. It's Nirvana, DVE.

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102.5 DBE in the middle of a whole bunch of tunes. It's a DBE workforce commercial free rock block. And yes, there will be Rob Zombie, Marilyn Manson tickets on the lunch today, right around 12:35. And yes, there will be opening night tickets for The Lion King at the Benedum before this hour is over. But right now, it's Collective Soul, DBE.

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So next tune up in the DVE Workforce Commercial Free Rock Blog. I think this is probably the first tune most of us heard from Aerosmith ever. And I'm doing it for Ian on the South Side, DVE.

0: DBE, planning your fall. Rolling in the fall here. God, that went fast, didn't it? And the Lion King's coming to town. Opening night at the Benedum downtown is September the 9th. Show runs 9th through the 27th. If you want info and tickets, go to trustarts.org or all this week. A couple of spots on the DBE guest list to get you in for opening night. So for you and a guest, opening night, which is Wednesday, September 9th, I'll set you up. You just have to, let's see, do you have to have an email address for this? Nope, don't have to. Just have to be caller 20, 833-412-WDBE.
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Nation!

Pink Floyd from The Wall, 102.5 DVE. So, you guys, what are we playing on the Electric Lunch today? You know, one of the cool things about the lunch, every weekday, noon to 1, is like we made it through half of the workday, and then you guys just throw a whole bunch of tunes you really want to hear at me, and I stack up as many as I can and throw them right back at you. You guys control the noon hour during the work week, so are you taking a spot today? Just throwing a band my way? It can be a band, it could be a specific song, it could be what, you know, any of that. It could be just a shout out, it can be a dedication. But that hour is all about you guys, so please start telling me what you need from noon to 1 for the Electric Lunch by sending me a talkback message on the iHeartRadio app or go into our socials, the DBE Facebook page or my Twitter at DBE Michelle. And the phones are ready, man. I got them all set. Everything's clear. 833-412-WDBE.

0: 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You guys are getting me some good tunes so far, but just keep them coming. We're talking about requests for the electric lunch. So you got like 15 minutes. Think of something you really want to hear. I mean, sometimes a tune just pops in your head and you're like, that's it. So just tell me what it is. And then I'll do my very best to stick it in the lunch before we're all full up. 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DVE Sports Shorts now brought to you by your neighborhood Ford store. Coach McCarthy told everybody yesterday that tomorrow night in Buffalo, the Steelers will once again concentrate on giving the two young quarterbacks the playing time. When it's Steelers and Bills, final preseason game, it'll be a 7 o'clock kickoff tomorrow night right here on DVE. DVE's countdown to kickoff starts tomorrow at 3. Meanwhile, receiver Calvin Austin III, who you will remember left the Steelers for the Giants in free agency, tore his ACL in practice yesterday. He is out for the season. And in San Diego last night, Paul Skeens was actually Paul Skeens again. Through 6 shutout innings, O'Neill Cruz in the top of the ninth hits the only home run, led up by Padres reliever Mason Millen. Since last August, Buccos win 1-0. It's Pirates and Padres one more time today at 4:10. Your starting pitchers, Bubba Chandler and Randy Vasquez. A Sports Shorts, DBE.
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2: A little slow at the tunnels on the inbound side for the Parkway East and Parkway West. Heading towards the outbound side of the Parkway West, you'll find some slowdowns for Duquesne Bridge and Parkway East, heading to the lower deck of the Fort Pitt Bridge. A Bonnie Diver, Total Traffic.
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Hello, Michelle. This is Roland from Jeanette. I'd like to get a song off lunch request. How about some NXS, Devil Inside? Thank you so much. Have a wonderful day.

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1: Hey, Michelle, this is Davey from Moon Township.
0: Yeah.
1: I was wondering if I could hear Van Halen's James Crime.
0: All right, I got this, Davey. It's no problem.
1: Nice. I appreciate that.
0: Sweet. I got it.
1: Have a great week.
0: See ya.

0: A bit of sluggish volume on the Parkway West inbound from Parkway Center Drive to the Fort Pitt Tunnel. Parkway East inbound tapping the brakes, Edgewood Swissvale to the Squirrel Hill Tunnel. In Shadyside, pretty heavy on 380 both ways, Enfield Street to Bakery Square Boulevard. That's through construction. Brendan Joseph, Total Traffic.
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0: Hey, DBE.
1: Hey, how are you doing today?
0: Excellent. You got something you need?
1: Yeah, how about playing some Cheap Trick on your lunch?
0: Oh, yeah. Man, it's been a while.
1: Yeah, they don't play enough. You don't play enough.
0: We got to fix it. Yep. What's your name?
1: Todd.
0: All right, Todd. I got this for you, all right?
1: All right, thank you.
0: See ya.

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All right, time for me to head out. And Chris Winter in for Chad Tyson today. 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

It's The Who, 102.5 DVE. Who are you? Well, I'm Chris Winter. I'm in for Chad today, and we're keeping this workforce commercial-free hour with a pedal to the metal. Here's Tom Petty, DVE.

It's Pink Floyd, 102.5 DVE, Third Eye Blind in there too. How you doing? Welcome to a Wednesday. Beautiful day today, huh? Gorgeous outside. Perfect. I'm Chris Winter in for Chad. He'll be back on Monday. Right now, we're in the middle of a workforce commercial-free hour, but I wanted to let you know they have added a fourth show for Greg Warren. If you're looking, you might maybe be able to find a single ticket to one of the first three shows. But yeah, we've added a fourth show. That is going to be considered the warm-up show, if you will. And that'll happen on Thursday, November 19th. If you'd like to get tickets, highly recommend you grab those as soon as possible. You can get those at librarymusichall.com. Let's keep this workforce commercial-free hour rolling. This one is for Janet in Bell Vernon. It's Journey DVE.

0: It's the Rolling Stones, 102.5 DVE. You can't always get what you want unless you throw a tantrum. Not a bad idea. Could you imagine being an adult, like you're at work and your boss doesn't give you the day off or doesn't do something you wanted him to do, and you just throw yourself on the ground and start thrashing around, making a scene? That would actually probably feel pretty good, I would think. I'm Chris Winter. It's 102.5 DVE, that workforce commercial-free hour brought to you by Jim Shorkey, Chrysler, Dodge, Jeep, Ram, North Hills. Your deal, your way. What a great day. In for Chad today. Got a lot going on the show today. Oh, yes, indeed. First of all, we got tickets to give away to see Rob Zombie, Marilyn Manson, Orgy. That show is Saturday night at the Pavilion at Star Lake. Got tickets for Almost Queen. That show is at the Event Center at Rivers Casino on Friday, September 18th. We've got your deep cut coming up next hour. So if there's a tune you'd like to hear, I am all ears. You can hit me up on the iHeartRadio app or at 833-412-WDVE. We've got the DVE Morning Show Reloaded a little after 5, and right at the top of the hour at 5 o'clock, got another chance for you to win a trip to iHeartRadio's Music Festival. Told ya! Got a lot going on the show today.
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Alice Cooper, 102.5 DVE. Time now for the Deep Cut. We are going back a ways for this one from 1979, his Fearless album. We lost Tim Curry today. Of course, you know him as Dr. Frankenfurter from the Rocky Horror Picture Show. This was a solo album that Tim did. It's a song I haven't heard in a long, long time. This is the Deep Cut for Joe in Bethel Park. It's Tim Curry, and I Do the Rock on DVE.

0: It's the Outfield, Your Love, 102.5 DVE, and your deep cut was a deep cut today. Tim Curry and I Do the Rock. I remember that tune coming out in the late 70s. Always a campy kind of guy, and you got to love him. If you haven't heard, we lost Tim Curry today at the age of 80, of course. Dr. Frankenfurter in the rock and roll, rockery, why do I always have a hard time saying that? Rocky Horror Picture Show. But so many other great movies. Annie, Lost in New York, The Hunt for Red October. Loved him as that very snooty concierge in Home Alone 2 and Pennywise when he did the TV series It. Tim Curry gone at the age of 80. Man, it's been a rough week for us, hasn't it? Man. Let's make things a little bit better. How about for you a pair of tickets to see Rob Zombie, Marilyn Manson, and Orgy? That show is this Saturday night. This Saturday night. So if you can go, that'll be at the Pavilion at Star Lake. Tickets are available now at Ticketmaster.com. If you'd like to check out Rob Zombie this Saturday night, I will take the 15th caller at 833-412-WDVE. That's 833-412-WDVE. Don't forget, too, another opportunity for you to win a chance for the iHeartRadio Music Festival coming up at the top of the hour. 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
3: Bumper to bumper, but getting better on the Parkway East outbound 2nd Avenue to Edgewood Swissvale. The crash that was in the left lane, that's been cleared. All lanes are open once again. Parkway North outbound, stop and go in pockets anywhere from Mount Nebo Road out to 79. Brendan Joseph, Total Traffic.
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0: It's Lynyrd Skynyrd, 102.5 DVE, STP, and for Skip in New Eagle. Yes, an owner of A Lonely Heart. I'm Chris Winter in for Chad. He'll be back on Monday. Right now for you, though, it's the DVE Morning Show's Reloaded, brought to you by Craig Galker Roofing.
1: I worked with a dude who was a private detective for like a year or something. I'm like, man, that sounds awesome. How was it? He's like, it sucked. Like, so what did you do? He's like, well, we got hired to, there was like a lumber yard up 28 somewhere, and they were, they're loss prevention people. They were missing all kinds of stuff. So I was 22, just out of college, and they sent me up there to work in the lumber yard and figure out who was stealing all the stuff. Wow. I'm like, oh my God. I'm like, so tell me about, like, did you have a cover, and did you have a fake name? He's like, oh yeah. Yep. He's like, I used to live in Erie, but I had a lot of problems up in Erie. Problems that I would never discuss. Problems I would never talk about.
2: Nope.
1: But now I live with my grandma in New Ken or whatever. I'm like, oh, that's cool. I'm like, what was your name? He's like, Johnny Dodger.
3: What?
1: I'm like, that's awesome. I'm like, how'd you pick that name? He's like, I was 22, and that was the coolest name, I thought, at the time.
4: Hi, fellas. My name's Brock Strongjaw.
1: He said, I'm like, so did you crack the case? He's like, the second day I went in there, and I was like, hey, this job kind of sucks. How do you guys make real money? And this dude, he's like, oh, yeah, so what we do is...
3: Immediately.
1: He's like, people will give us like $50, and I'll just put whatever they want in their truck.
2: Wow.
1: And he's like, oh, right on. Nice. So he calls his boss, and he's like, hey, I figured it out. It's this guy, Frank, and he's just, you know, trading $50 for whatever. And his boss is like, okay, cool, right on. Yeah, so we need more billable hours.
4: Right.
1: So we're gonna need you to build a case, whatever. He's like, I worked there for 4 months. He's like, I lived an hour away, 2 hour commute every day. And he's like, I just worked in a lumber yard.
4: It probably becomes like a Donnie Brasco situation where he becomes like, he loves the people that are stealing and is conflicted about whether he should turn them in.
1: Don't tell him nothing, Dodger. 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

0: It's Rats 102.5 DVE Round and Round. And by request for some friends out in Star Junction, the Guess Who and American Woman. Turns out that Randy Bachman and Burton Cummings are going to continue to tour. They're in their 80s. I think Burton's maybe in his late 70s, but they're going to tour again in January. It's like, why would you pick like the worst month of the year with snow and all? Okay, they're Canadian, so maybe they can handle it. But yeah, thought that was a little odd that they announced their tour, that they're going to be doing some dates in January. They did that earlier this year, January and February. I'm like, are you guys crazy? Well, one band that will be coming to town, if you are a Queen fan, I think you're going to like these guys a whole lot. It is almost Queen. They're going to be at the Event Center at the Rivers Casino on Friday, September 18th. Tickets are available now. If you'd like some more information, go to riverscasino.com. I'd love to hook you up with a pair of tickets if you are a big Queen fan and you'd like to see, well, it's not Freddie Mercury, but it's the next best thing. If you'd like to see Almost Queen, love to hook you up with tickets. I will take the eighth caller. Eighth caller at 833-412-WDVE. That's 833-412-WDVE. Good luck.
1: Getting you ready for the next game tomorrow. The Steelers finish the preseason with a trip to Buffalo to play the Bills. Kickoff is at 7. Pregame starts at 3. 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

0: It's 102.5 DVE. I'm Chris Winter. Let's check in now with Mike Pursuiter from the DVE Morning Show. He's brought to you by your neighborhood Ford store. So, Mike, our first two preseason games were here at home. You got the home crowd all behind us. This will be our first and last game, this one on the road against Buffalo, against the Bills tomorrow night. How does that change the mindset of players when they have to go out of town?
1: Well, I'll tell you, Chris, if people have been paying any level of attention to training camp, they know Mike McCarthy's all about attention to detail, right?
0: Mm-hmm.
1: And that includes not only the mindset of, you know, how you perform when you get on the road, but actually getting there. He actually brought this stuff up yesterday with the media, talking about making sure, quote, we go to Atlantic Aviation out there in Moon Township, not West Mifflin.
0: Yeah.
1: That's important. Got to make sure you're at the right airport. And while that might seem like a kind of humorous or frivolous statement, there have been cases where rookies have gone to the wrong airport.
0: Oh, I bet.
1: And they've had to scramble to try to get to Nashville on their own. So they get a chance to play. Funny, before the first preseason game, Missy Matthews, our sideline reporter on the Steelers Audio Network, was talking about the new coaches arriving at Akershire Stadium and not knowing where the elevator was to the press box or where the locker room was. There's a whole lot of little stuff when you're a first-year staff that people might take for granted, but believe me when I tell you, Mike McCarthy takes nothing for granted in terms of preparation, so I don't know what's going to happen tomorrow night against the Bills, but I'm going to make one bold prediction, Chris.
0: Please do, Mike. Please do.
1: Everybody's going to get to the right airport because that will have been discussed ad nauseum by tomorrow. Actually, by today. They're leaving today.
0: But everybody needs a handler, don't they?
1: Sometimes they come in handy.
0: Yeah, they do. They do. Well, all right, Mike. Any predictions on the game tomorrow night?
1: No, none. It's preseason.
0: Preseason. We don't care at this point, right?
1: We'll watch the young quarterbacks play, and we'll hope everybody stays healthy and go from there.
0: All right. That is Mike Pursuiter from the DVE Morning Show. Thanks, Mike, for checking in. Have a great night, and we'll hear you tomorrow for the Steelers preseason game. I'm going to head on out of here. Have yourself a wonderful evening. Abby is up next.
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0: Fleetwood Mac 102.5 DVE. It's Abby Krizner. The love for the one and only Dolly Parton knows no bounds. There were a lot of musicians, including Mick Fleetwood, who did percussion on the rock star version of the Beatles' Let It Be that Dolly released a few years ago. It was just saying that when he met her, it was like meeting an old friend. It was just instantaneous how warm and inviting she was. And as we talked about it on the DVE morning show, I don't think I've ever done a news story on such an icon passing where they just have no mud on them. You know, this is somebody who was constantly giving back and just created tremendous amount of joy for people. Her website actually appeared to be offline yesterday. Basically, people crashed the Dolly Parton website because after the news of her passing was released, so many people were trying to get information. It sounds like there's a private memorial service that will be held for just immediate family only. So not, you know, a big thing, which kind of makes sense for Dolly. It does. As much as she's such a huge personality, there did seem to be just like some really good soulful center in her that also didn't need all of the attention in a way. Isn't that odd? I know. Yeah, there was lots of tributes today, and I'm sure those will continue, but RIP to an absolute legend in Dolly Parton.
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4: There's overnight construction underway for Parkway North between Jack's Run Road Bridge and Union Avenue Extension till 6 a.m. Library Road also has overnight construction down to one lane between Connor Road and 6th. Jenny Robinson Barrett, Total Traffic.
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3: Rumors spreading around, United Texas town. About to check outside the game. If you know what I'm talking about, just let me know if you wanna go to that home out on the range. They got a lot of nice girls.